For the community, by the community, this is Hot FM, Skid Row, and I Remember You just there. The Cabarita Community Post Office has put the call out for more volunteers. I'll let you know how you can help out in just a tick. In fact, I'll do that after Jerry Harrison and this one from Crowded House on Hot FM.

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5: 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The Cabarita Community Post Office is on the lookout for volunteers to help keep Cabarita connected. Training's provided. You get to meet great people, make a real difference while gaining some valuable customer service experience. 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Why not call Mel Binding on 0447 790 949 and get on board with the Cabarita Community Post Office. That number again, 0447 790 949. Too much thinking about the Coward's apple cake that Die for the News team's brought me in, actually. I need to focus a bit more, don't I? 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

0: Wall of Voodoo and the Far Side of Crazy on your community radio, Hot FM. Some big names in music celebrating birthdays today, the 25th day of August. 90s country sensation Billy Ray Cyrus is turning 65. He had a massive run with his track Achy Breaky Hearts. It was also on the TV series Doc from 2001 until 2004. Declan McManus, a.k.a. Elvis Costello, is 72. The UK singer-songwriter first came under notice with the 1977 hit Watching the Detectives. Oliver's Army and Veronica, also among his best. Gene Simmons from Kiss celebrates his 77th, bass guitarist and co-founder of the band. He wrote some of their best tunes too, I reckon. Think I Love It Loud, Unholy and God of Thunder. A couple more cake days of note. US director and producer Tim Burton is 68. His films include Beetlejuice, Edward Scissorhands, Alice in Wonderland along with Charlie and the Chocolate Factory. And finally, Taiwanese-born Aussie funny man Aaron Chen turns 31. Loved his work as George in Fisk on the ABC. He also popped up recently in a movie called The Dink on Apple TV. Must have to check that one out. We'll get a chance to check out Kiss soon. They're coming up in the next bracket. So too is Elvis Costello on Hot FM.
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1: Geez, I've been lazy on the buttons today. Let's try that again. Finishing up my stint this morning with the temper trap on Hot FM. Craig and Di have the latest from the pages of today's Sunny Daily just after 11. Just a quick heads up that there's no long lunch this afternoon. Our head chef, Danny Harris, is taking a well-deserved break. He'll be back from midday on Thursday, September 3. Clarko and the Duke are live from 5 the Savo, though. Far from perfect podcasters, Courtney and Luca will be under the artist spotlight. Thanks to the Corporate Moose on Fee Street. So lock it in right here on Hot FM.
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3: In comes the kick. It's a beauty from Murphy. 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
4: Here's former Carlton great Mark Murphy for RAD.
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2: Hello, I'm Laura Devoy. The Australian energy market operator says data centre electricity consumption is forecast to increase from around 3% to 13% of electricity supplied through the grid. Its latest report estimates there are 225 data centres in development this year. That's up from less than 100 last year. The federal government wants to force them to use renewable electricity, a plan that's been rejected by Queensland and the Northern Territory. Federal Energy Minister Chris Bowen says Labor's approach is common sense.
3: Now, they're taking a very ideological approach. We're taking a common sense approach, which will require data centres to work in the best interests of all Australians and all Queenslanders. And their approach would see energy prices in Queensland go up 13%. Because if you've got data centres relying on coal and gas at night, that's going to set up prices for everyone.
2: The use of facial recognition technology will be mandatory at the entry of gaming rooms in New South Wales clubs. The state government has announced reforms which it says give people stronger protections against gambling harm. They include bans on gambling advertising on all state government and council-owned assets and unsolicited direct marketing to potential customers. Mandatory facial recognition will be introduced at the same time as a state exclusion register in 2028 to help identify people who have excluded themselves and ensure those exclusions are enforced. A monument is being unveiled today in the regional Victorian town of Wangaratta in honour of two state police officers. David Wilson has the details.
4: Tomorrow marks 1 year since Detective Senior Constable Neil Thompson and Senior Constable Vadim Devard Hotta were fatally shot while executing an arrest warrant in northern Victoria. The perpetrator, Desi Freeman, was shot dead by police in March. Ahead of tomorrow's anniversary, a service is taking place at Wangaratta Police Station today, where a monument dedicated to the officers will be unveiled. Another service is planned for Bright tomorrow.
2: Western Australia is set to ban good character references in court sentencings. It comes after Western Power suspended three staff members earlier this month who had provided character references for a colleague who was convicted of rape. Abolishing good character references in child abuse cases was a recommendation of the Royal Commission into Institutional Responses to Child Sexual Abuse. But until now, WA had not expanded that to other cases. It comes after the New South Wales government banned or restricted good character references for some sexual offences earlier this year. Canada's Prime Minister says he's open to resuming trade talks with the US after they broke down last week. Overnight, US President Donald Trump said he'd double tariffs on Canadian cars and trucks as well as automotive parts from January. Mark Carney says he was not surprised by the move but was ready to resume talks when the US had the right attitude. West Australians will soon be able to see one of Australia's most iconic paintings in person. Blue Poles by American artist Jackson Pollock was purchased by the federal government in 1973 for $1.3 million. In 2023, it was valued at $500 million. It's usually housed in the National Gallery of Australia in Canberra, but is being loaned to the Art Gallery of Western Australia. The painting will be on display in Perth from April to September next year. Turning to sport in cycling, no winner was declared for stage three of the Vuelta a España after a freak storm forced it to be abandoned. Hail began pelting down when riders had just 15 kilometres remaining. They were shuffled into a hotel for shelter and fans were also forced to flee. Tadej Pogacar has the overall lead. Australian Jay Vine is in seventh.
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7: Hello everyone, it's 4 minutes past 11, Tuesday the 25th of August. And being a Tuesday, that means we've got another edition of our local newspaper, the Sunraysia Daily. So the Hot FM RPH team is back on deck this morning to bring you all the news and some sport from today's edition. My name's Craig Bilstein and joining me live in the studio is my co-reader Di Butler and our technician Jim O'Leary. Good morning to you both.
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7: 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And this year, quite a special year for us. We're celebrating our 35th anniversary. 35 years, that's right, community radio. Well, today we're expecting 18 degrees, a cloudy day, the chance of some showers. But Di'll have more on that at the end of the bulletin. Just a reminder, we do sometimes shorten long articles in the paper so we can bring you more stories. But as a rule, we generally do read what's published verbatim. OK, that's the housekeeping. Let's cross to Di now, who can tell us what's making news and headlining page one.
0: Thank you, Craig. And headlining page one is 108 and going strong. Eileen Woosnam isn't one to look back on her 108 years. She's more looking forward to what the future has to offer, including her 109th birthday celebrations. And there's a lovely photo of Eileen on the front page, and it's continued on page two. Recluse lady Eileen Woosnam knows what it's like to live a long, healthy life. She celebrated her 108th birthday with a shandy, coffee and cake at Jacaranda Village in Redcliffs last Friday and was surrounded by immediate family and residents as she quietly marked the special occasion. Mrs. Woosnam, who was born in 1918, grew up in the Otway Ranges near a national park, and her childhood involved bird watching, playing piano and reading music. She'd had enough of school at age 14 and went out to work as a maid, waitress and station mistress on the railways until she met her husband, Frank, who had travelled to the area and worked as a ganger. They married before electricity was invented, so they spent their time jiving at local dances and playing card tournaments while becoming parents to two boys, Bill and Barry. In the mid-1950s, the family moved to Woomalang and then on to Redcliffs when Frank retired from the railways and took up another vocation. While Mrs. Woosnam said she didn't have any secrets of a long life to impart, she said the major invention in her lifetime that made life easier was a tractor, which helped her and her husband Frank on a Redcliffs fruit block they purchased in the late 50s. She said life before then hadn't been easy. In the beginning, they had a horse and cart in the earlier days, of course, she said. We used to cart in fruit with a horse, but then, of course, they got into a tractor and things changed. They had a big garden to take care of alongside horses, and Mrs. Woosman kept herself busy volunteering for the Country Women's Association, Red Cross and the State Emergency Service. She's now enjoying her twilight years relaxing at Jacaranda Village and said this will continue if she makes it to 109. What I'll be doing is sitting down right here, she said. As long as I'm fairly well, that's the main thing. And that concludes 108 Not Out, and that article was by Carly Farrell.
7: Well, good luck to Eileen. Not sure my body's going to get me through another 35 years. What about you two?
0: No way.
7: No, Jim's shaking his head. Okay, page two, Call for Regional Parliament by Danica Anderson. With less than 100 days until the Victorian election, a call's been made on all parties to commit to regional sittings of Parliament at least twice a year. Regional Cities Victoria, an alliance of mayors and chief executive officers from 10 regional cities aimed at improving infrastructure and livability in the state, has requested the commitments ahead of the November election. Chair Councillor Ben Blaine said regional sittings of Parliament was an investment in regional communities and a demonstration that the regions matter to the people who govern them. Please don't tell regional Victorians that bringing Parliament to us twice a year is too expensive while asking us to help pay for a $200 billion railway that will never come anywhere near us, he said. Too often, the decisions about our future are made without regional Victoria in the room. Distance from Spring Street has too often meant distance from the decisions that shape our future. Regional Victorians are constantly coming to Parliament House to make our case. We travel to Melbourne, we knock on doors, we request meetings, and we compete for 15 minutes in diaries because decisions made in Spring Street have enormous consequences for our communities. Councillor Blaine said regional sittings would support local accommodation, hospitality and businesses, and open parliaments to regional students and residents. Yeah, I think that's a good idea. Call for Regional Parliament by Danica Anderson, and that's on page two.
0: Thank you, Craig. We're over on page three now with an article by Lachlan Healy. Early Learning Hub welcomes growth. Member for
7: Communities. Councillor Blaine said regional sittings would support local accommodation, hospitality and businesses, and open parliaments to regional students and residents. Yeah, I think that's a good idea. Call for Regional Parliament by Danica Anderson, and that's on page two.
0: Thank you, Craig. We're over on page

0: state fund to support key developmental milestones for children in the area. The second childcare centre is funded under the Australian Government's $63 million Building Early Education Fund and further backed with an additional $107 million from the state government. Located on the corner of Indi Avenue and Guava Street, the new Early Learning Victoria Reckless facility is planned to complement the now operational Early Learning Hub, which is currently serving local 3- and 4-year-old kindergarten students. Ms Symes said the regional childcare development's vital for an area like Reckless. "It enables women in particular to return to work," she said. "A lot of us leave country areas and come back when we've had kids, and often you can't come back unless you can get a place in a childcare centre. Having these brand new facilities is something that I think will be well enjoyed." The local community was significantly involved in the development of the initial Early Learning Hub, steered by the Family Leadership Group and backed by Mildura Rural City Council and Hands Up Mallee. The hub operates with 4 kindergarten rooms and a variety of care facilities. The community advocate Rebecca Fagan said she never dreamed could be available in Reckless. "We thought at best we might get a couple of new kinder rooms," she said. "To have them both together is absolutely phenomenal. We want to just extend our utmost gratitude to the state government for funding both of these incredible buildings that are going to feed our town and our children into the future." While childcare is traditionally managed by the federal government and private sector, Ms Symes said the state government was driven to provide support to address gaps in access. "What we saw was gaps, and we saw communities that were in significant need of childcare," she said. "We actually stepped into an area that's not traditionally ours to fill the void." You want people to be able to have removed barriers for remaining in regional areas, and part of that is employment and housing. Labor's committed to education and early learning opportunities for people right across the state. It's something that is unlikely to continue under a Liberal National Coalition with One Nation because they have other priorities. The new facility is forecasted to be completed by 2027, and Mildura Rural City Council Mayor Ali Kupper said she hoped it would support the township's resurgence. "It's a reflection of the growth of Reckless that we have these amazing new facilities, but it will also be a driver of growth as families understand what's on offer here at Reckless," she said. "We know that Reckless has already been really performing so well in terms of its CBD. Lots of those shops have been filled over the last couple of years. This is a sign of even better times for Reckless." And that concludes Early Learning Hub Welcomes Growth.
1: Thanks, Di. Still on page 3, sex pest awaits sentence. A convicted sex offender who camped about 24 metres from a children's water playground has been found suitable for a community corrections order. The Mildura Magistrates Court previously heard that 51-year-old Arthur Tissimadoudakis was located in March this year in a tent near the Mildura Riverfront in direct line of sight of families and children. Police, who had been alerted to an altercation, found various items inside the tent, including a bong, portable DVD player, pornographic material, condoms, lubricant, and children's toys, and a further search of Tissimadoudakis' person revealed cannabis as well as an unwrapped condom. Tissimadoudakis had been previously placed on the sex offenders registry and ordered to report to authorities for 8 years after he approached a 13-year-old girl and asked if she knew what sex was before inviting her into a house, prompting the girl to run and tell her parents what happened. Just days after being granted bail for that matter, Tissimadoudakis subsequently attended the Langtree Mall on the 21st of March at 11:43 a.m. and sat near where a 4-year-old and 3-year-old girls were playing. CCTV footage captured Tusimadakis loitering in the area for about 3 hours, lounging around, watching children play and

0: scrolling on his phone before a bystander challenged his reason for being in the mall and contacted police, who arrested him. In July last year, Tussamadakis was observed by a female at a public toilet shower block standing naked inside the doorway of a cubicle performing a sex act about 8 metres away from the woman. He was also arrested in January this year at the Mildura Central carrying what appeared to be a legitimate pistol, which turned out to be a cap gun with the orange tip of the barrel removed. Magistrate Gregory Thomas adjourned the matter until next Thursday to allow for an inpatient assessment and said he had no plans on releasing Tussamadakis in the near immediate future. The reports I've received seem to say you should be having psychiatric care and taking medication, or else you risk going back into custody, he said. I'm trying to create the best chance for you to get back into the community and not reoffend. Tussamadakis has so far spent 167 days in pre-sentence condition. Sex pest awaits sentence on page 3.
1: Still on page 3, our next article, Wentworth's True Country Show. Mark your calendar for Wentworth's biggest event of the year. The 139th Wentworth Show will return this weekend for 2 full days of entertainment, agriculture, food and family fun, blending much-loved traditions with new experiences sure to interest everyone. Wentworth Show Society President Beck Marshall said this year's show will bring together attractions loved by the community along with exciting new features. I hope everyone enjoys what this year's show has to offer as we celebrate our heritage, our people and the vibrant community we are proud to call home, she said. The packed lineup includes wood chopping by the South Australian Axemen's Association, a sand sculpture display and workshops by Sandstorm Events, Canago Whipcrackers, the Furals Art and Workshop, a light horse demonstration and an appearance from Muster Dog Season 1 winner Frank Finger. In a new addition, the Sheep and Wool Shed will also host the Nanny Barn, featuring about 25 nanny goats bred to kid during the show weekend, including fan favourites Lolly, Iceberg, Romilda, Flady, Bucklet, Friar, Josie, Lucy, Sox, Rascal, Dot and Cherry. Attendees will have the opportunity to witness the livestock birthing process, and Mallee Veterinary and Livestock Services veterinarian Dr. Megan Ginnifer and her team will be on hand throughout to answer questions and guide visitors through the experience. Show staples including the Community Bank Wentworth and District Food and Wine Marquee, the Pavilion, sheep shearing demonstrations, horse events, the Animal Nursery and much more will also be featured. The event will be officially opened by songwriter, performer and music producer Josh Arnold, who will work in the week leading up with students from Wentworth Shire Public Schools to practice and prepare the song A True Country Show, created especially for the event. The 139th Wentworth Show will be held on Saturday the 29th and Sunday the 30th of August, with tickets available on the day or online. And that concludes Wentworth's True Country Show by Danica Anderson. And now it's time for our first station break. Thank you, Jim.
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0: It's 11:21 and we're reading the Sunraysia Daily newspaper for you this Tuesday, the 25th of August. On page 4, Danica Anderson, nothing but net. A group of 8 to 14-year-old in Redcliffs have co-designed a 3x3 basketball program to create new opportunities for their peers. The initiative is part of Belonging as Prevention, a community action plan designed to create positive opportunities for young people early in life to help reduce future risks through strengthening connection, confidence, participation and relationships. The plan has been funded through the Northern Mallee Local Drug Action Team with support from the Alcohol and Drug Foundation, Hands Up Mallee, Mallee Sports Assembly and Victoria Police. The HUM Redcliffe Social Impact Lead, Mel Tucker, said the project had been built on several years of listening to and from young people in the community. "This work reflects what young people have been telling us for years," she said. "Through ongoing conversations and community engagement, they identified the need for safe and affordable places to connect, better access to recreation opportunities, and the need for local after-school programs." Dr. Erin Laidlaw, the chief executive of the Alcohol and Drug Foundation, said such programs can help limit or minimise exposure to risky behaviour around alcohol and other drugs. "Positive relationships with family and other role models and participation in healthy activities with adult engagement can address the root causes of harmful alcohol and other drug use, helping to reduce risk factors and enhance protective factors," she said. One of the young designers, Briley Memory, said she was so proud to see other kids enjoying the program. "It's really fun to find ways to make kids happy, and it makes me happy seeing them enjoy the games and having a good time," she said. The basketball program is the first of a series of activities planned around the Belonging as Prevention project to strengthen young people's sense of belonging and create lasting opportunities for them to contribute to decisions that affect their lives and the community. So that's Nothing But Net by Danica Anderson on page 4.
1: Over on page 5 now, we have Harvest Festival Royal Delight, and this article's by Lachlan Healy. Redcliffe Civic Centre was brimming with dance and colour on the weekend, welcoming more than 430 people for the first day of the Onnam Festival. The annual celebrations led by the Mildura Malayali Association to uplift the culture and traditions of Sunraysia's local Malayalam community. The celebration is traditionally held in Kerala along India's Malabar coast as a 10-day harvest festival that also commemorates the new year. MMA Secretary Manu Joshua said bringing the festival to Mildura has been a way to help the community continue their traditions. While many families now call Australia home, events such as Onnam provide an important opportunity for parents to pass Kerala's language, traditions and cultural heritage to the next generation, he said. Onnam traditionally celebrates the legendary King Mahalabali, known affectionately as Maveli, and carries a message of equality, prosperity, togetherness and community spirit. One of the most anticipated parts of the celebration was the traditional Onnam Seder, where families come together to share the flavours and hospitality associated with Kerala's biggest festival. Events of the day included cultural performances, community activities, and games like trivia and tug of war. MMA President Jessel Abraham also welcomed Mildura Rural City Council Mayor Ali Cupper as the chief guest of the day. Mr. Joshua said the annual event now aims to highlight the Mullaly community's connection and contributions to the Sunraysia region. The event provided an opportunity not only to celebrate Onam, but also to strengthen friendships, welcome newer families to the region, and showcase Kerala's traditions to the wider Mildura community, he said. And that concludes Harvest Festival Royal Delight.
0: Thanks, Di. I'm going to go to page 6 now. Study local, stay local. And this is by Carly Farrell. The benefits of studying medicine regionally far outweigh learning in the big smoke, according to Yilta student Rowan Moore, who is halfway through his first year at the Monash Mildura General Practice Academy. And while the academy doesn't offer lessons in legible script writing, they do cover medical science, clinical skills, ethics, biology, autonomy, anatomy and primary care, which all come in handy if you're to become a local doctor. Applicants must be permanent Australian residents from a rural background who have an eligible health or science undergraduate degree. Mr. Moore, who works nearby at the Mildura Base Public Hospital as a clinical pharmacist, said coming home to study in Mildura meant he could be near family and continue working reduced hours in a smaller hospital. I went to Melbourne briefly to study my Bachelor of Masters of Pharmacy and get my city fix, and I realised the city's not for everyone, he said. This came up, so I diverted over to this. Something unique about studying regionally is that you're able to have those flexible working arrangements. Not that it's a given, but my work has been very supportive of me in this new venture, and they've given me so much flexibility with work. Georgia Morris, who relocated here from Wodonga, said although the days are busy and the subjects detailed, teacher support made learning achievable. It's sometimes difficult to keep track of it, but the way they structure in blocks of systems in the body, so no matter what sort of subject I'm doing, it's going to be based on, say, cardiovascular, it all starts to tie in together, she said. At the end of each block, all the teachers come together from the different subjects and we have a big consolidation class that pulls all those ideas and concepts together. Monash Rural Health Head of School Professor Shane Bullock said having students train locally would help the region in the long term. With Sunraysia, the Riverland and Far West New South Wales among the most underserved regions for GPs in Australia, addressing the shortage of GPs is critical, he said. Our program works in partnership with the local community and our passionate Mildura staff to ensure these students get the best possible start and are supported to remain local. In coming years, as these students graduate and enter the workforce, we expect that it is going to be a game changer for the region. So there you go, study local, stay local. That's on page 6 by Carly Farrell.
1: Thanks, Craig. We're still on page 6 and this article's by Danica Anderson. Enrolment's now open. The Monash Mildura GP Academy has opened applications for 2027 following the welcome of its inaugural cohort into the 4-year graduate entry medical degree this year. The federally funded training was designed to offer the next generation of rural and regional doctors a dedicated primary care pathway for 10 students per year to study and stay local from start to finish. The Academy will also support junior doctors, general practitioners and rural generalists in their professional development to increase retention in the region. Monash Rural Health Head of School Professor Shane Bullock said the Academy will create long-term change in the region, keeping doctors in the local community and helping them thrive in their careers. With Sunraysia, the Riverland and Far West New South Wales among the most underserved regions for GPs in Australia, addressing the shortage of GPs and rural generalists is critical, he said. Our program works in partnership with the local community and Mildura staff to ensure these students get the best possible start and are supported to remain local. In coming years, as these students graduate and enter the workforce, we expect it's going to be a game changer for the region. The program's open to graduate students who've lived in Mildura or another rural area for at least 5 years, or 10 years non-consecutively, to encourage students who grew up local but moved to a city to return. Through a new change for 2027, eligibility may apply to those who've completed further tertiary study or maintained their knowledge during employment in a clinical, scientific or health-related role. We're so proud of our students and the future looks bright for our next generation of rural GPs and RGs, Professor Bullock said. We also know how important it is to continue supporting junior doctors once they have entered the workforce. And that's why our model includes a community of practice with ongoing professional development and research opportunities. And if you'd like more information about the Monash Mildura General Practice Academy, it's available at monash.edu/medicine/Mildura or by phoning 03 50 22 55 00. And that concludes Enrolments Now Open.
0: Thanks, Di. Page 7, Young People Reach Out by Lachlan Healy. Young Sunraysia people are helping drive community cultural connection at Interreach with a new sporting event next month. The SEPAC in Sunraysia is coordinated by young people from Mildura's Myanmar community, aimed at creating a safe space where young people can participate in a variety of sporting activities. The event sits under Interreach's Settlement Engagement and Transition Support and is further supported by the Victorian Government and local collaborators Mallee Sports Assembly and Sunraysia Volleyball. Program Manager Cass Hunt said local young people had a direct hand in organising the upcoming event. They approached the team wanting to share their culture with the wider community and introduce people to SEPAC Takraw, a fast-paced sport that combines elements of volleyball and soccer, where players use their feet, knees, chest and head to keep the ball in play over a net, she said. SEPAC in Sunraysia is entirely driven by the ideas, strength and leadership of local young people. This event is a great example of what can happen when young people are supported and given the opportunity to lead. They come to us wanting to share something meaningful from their culture while creating opportunities for people from different backgrounds to connect. And that's exactly what this event will deliver. The SEPAC Takraw introduction is scheduled as a come and try session for the day and will also include casual volleyball activities led by the Mildura Chin Community Group. Ms. Hunt said the day event was open to anyone in the Mildura community. The free event will be held at the Chafee Secondary College Gymnasium on Saturday the 5th of September from 10 a.m. to 2 p.m. And pizza and fruit will be available for attendees. So that looks like it's going to be a fun day. Young people reach out, and that's on page 7.
1: Still on page 7, our next article is Orange is the New Snack, and this article's by Carly Farrell. Oranges are high in taste, vitamin C, dietary fibre and potassium. Plus, they also provide a fun, bright-coloured mouthguard for kids after consumption. They're being brought back into fashion by Aussie Oranges, who are asking junior sporting clubs to jump on board the fruit train and offer citrus snacks instead of junky alternatives. Tim Vanderberg from Timmel Ridge Estate in Golgol said bringing back the old tradition of fruit for sporting sustenance was a welcome plan. "It's an awesome idea," he said. "It's going back to oranges at half time, getting away from processed foods and eating all natural healthy foods with carbohydrates and plenty of fluids and vitamins the kids can enjoy. There's healthy sugars in citrus. It's a healthy treat for the kids and it's a lot of benefits." Michael Arnold from Aussie Oranges in the Riverland said it was time to bring back the popular sporting halftime icon. "We love the fact that orange wedges are an iconic part of Aussie sport, whether it's at a junior game or at an elite level, and we don't want to see that change, he said. We're giving away more than 25,000 oranges to make sure the next generation of sports lovers experience the fun and goodness of sharing an orange grin with their teammates. Schools and sporting clubs can register at www.oranges.com.au. And what a great idea, Craig. I always look forward to the oranges at halftime when I was playing netball.
0: I was just thinking, Di, when I was a little tacker at primary school, I'm sure they had a bucket of oranges cut in quarters for us at halftime as well.
1: Yep.
0: Okay, thanks, Di. Let's go to page 9, Records Razzed at Athletics Day by Carly Farrell. A total of 18 records were broken at Henderson College's annual athletics carnival last week, making for a fun afternoon for all students. Over 200 students took part in sprints, discus, shot put, javelin, high jump, long jump, triple jump, and the red team, McGrath, coming up victorious after all the sporting festivities. And while none of the records were broken by parents and teachers who participated in a relay towards the end of the day, sports coordinator Michelle Johnston said due to outstanding achievements, the future Commonwealth Games and Olympic teams needed to be on alert. I think that's tongue-in-cheek. 10 years ago, I started records and 18 of them were broken, which is great, she said. We have over the years had a few students make it to regional and state level and our age championships actually get a medallion, while those who come second and third get a special ribbon. Miss Johnson said when she first started, a lot of the older children didn't turn up for sporting events because of a lack of interest and support, but this has now changed due to an emphasis on participation and having fun. It's a whole school compulsory event, she said. But with the older school children, I have conversations with them beforehand, and if they don't want to, I still give them jobs to help out so they can be there and be a part of it. So there we go, Records Razzed at Athletics Day. Now it's 11:38 and time for our second station break. Thanks, Jim.
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1: Welcome back to today's reading of the Sunraysia Daily. It's Tuesday the 25th of August and we're on page 39 now in the sports pages, and our next article is Mildura Gym Made of Metal, and this article's by Lachlan Healy. Mildura Brazilian Jiu-Jitsu head coach said it couldn't be prouder of this year's championship campaign, scoring 21 medals between their adult and under 12 competitors. Several families in the local jiu-jitsu community made their way to the three-day Australian-Brazilian Jiu-Jitsu Championships hosted at Melbourne Sports and Aquatic Centre. Medals from the Mildura Gym included 7 golds, 2 silvers and 12 bronzes. Head coach Luke Burnham said team members accomplished several personal goals at the championships. Chase actually, yeah, he had one of the fastest submissions for the whole comp. I think he finished his opponent in 17 seconds or something. We've had up to 19 to 20 before at Nationals. We're just a little country town, a little country gym, and to go against these big guys and get good results, it was awesome. Brazilian Jiu-Jitsu matches can be won by either forcing an opponent to tap out or scoring points based on proper technique. Notable wins from the Mildura team included 9-year-old Reed Singler, who won double gold by submissions with no points scored against him. Youngest on the team included Yelva Huntley, scoring a bronze medal in her debut competition. Brazilian Jiu-Jitsu is a sport that places particular focus on technique, and Burnham said it's great for young people. It's not about, you know, your strength or your size or anything like that. It's about technique, he said. We've got a very family-orientated gym. We've got lots of whole families that train, mum, dad and kids. We're extremely proud that we provide that environment where people feel safe to do it. The Mildura Brazilian Jiu-Jitsu gym is now looking ahead to further competition throughout the year. And that concludes Mildura Gym Made of Metal. And there's a lovely photo of five kids proudly displaying their medals on page 39.
0: Thanks, Di. Page 29 now. And the headline is Heat Conquer Suns in Championship Classic by Tim Glazer. This is an exciting story. A new, some may say overdue, banner will hang from the rafters at the hothouse next season. It will read something simple like Men's Big V Division 2 Champions 2026. But those words go nowhere near capturing the essence of an arduous journey which climaxed in the verdant Yarra Ranges on Saturday night, nor the magnitude of a victory for the ages. Sherbrooke coach Ryan Rooney touted the league showdown between his table-topping Suns and the second-placed Mildura Heat, who finished just a game behind in the standings, as a clash of the Titans. And it was all that and more. Back in the final again after a heartbreaking home court loss to Surf Coast last season, Sherbrooke set the tone early and held a 5-point lead at the first break before extending that to 16 at the main hiatus. Early in the third, that stretched to a whopping 18, and it looked like the string was about to snap and the Heat would tumble all the way back to Mildura. But that wouldn't have been fairly told the story of a side which endured a schedule interspersed with pesky momentum-stealing buys, long road trips, many of them double-headers, and lengthy injuries to key players which threatened to derail all coach Mahala Jackson and her young squad had worked for. Painfully, slowly at first, the Heat started chipping away at the lead, but the athletic Suns appears to have the answers for each methodical build-up of the visiting side could muster. However, buoyed by a travelling Heat mob of about 80, they stuck to their task and they got the job done. That's fantastic. That really is. Heat conquer Suns in Championship Classic. There's much more to that Tim Glazer story, but it's a little bit too long and we've cut that so we can bring you some other sport.
1: Thanks, Craig. We're on page 28 now with Luke Land's goal-kicking glory, and this too was a really long article, so it's been cut short. Mildura's chief marksman, Luke Reynolds, has added the 2026 Tommy Bland medal to his extensive catalogue of footballing honours after a dramatic six-goal final round salvo propelled him to the top of the SFNL goal-kicking charts. The former three-time Glenelg Premiership forward finished the home and away campaign with 42 majors from 15 appearances. edging Merbein's Nigel Lockyer by two after the pair's season-long duel culminated in a fitting head-to-head encounter at Brian Waitman Oval. Reynolds entered round 18 four goals adrift of Lockyer, a fellow former SANFL player and familiar opponent from their years in Adelaide, leaving the Demon requiring a sizeable afternoon to overhaul the Magpie. While Lockyer was held goalless, Reynolds struck a season-high six as Mildura defeated Merbein by 24 points to secure a second consecutive minor premiership. Simultaneously carrying the 31-year-old from second place to the Tommy Bland medal. It was funny how it panned out because I knew going into the game that he had me by four goals and he'd had a really good year and probably deserved it as well, to be honest, said Reynolds. But it's just one of those things. I found myself being more effective closer to goal in that game. We got quite a few players back from injury and we really started to move the ball nicely that game, and I just found myself on the end of a fair few shots and then I was able to kick them straight. The late flourish left Reynolds on 42, ahead of Lockyer 40, while fellow Merbein teammates Anthony McDonald Tippin Watty 36 and Corey Lockheel, 34, finished third and equal fourth respectively, with the latter level alongside South Mildura's Nicholas Lange. Mildura playing coach Sam Kerridge, Romvale Euston's Nicholas Dodge and Wentworth's Jared Brander each kicked a 33. And that concludes Luke Land's goal-kicking glory, and that article was by Will Rumgay.
0: Thanks, Di. Page 32 now. I've got an article to bring you on the Cardross-Moringa game in the Millawa Football Netball League. But before I do that, let me quickly just bring you the results of Saturday's SFNL Grand Final lead-up results. On Saturday, Redcliffs played Oyen United, and Redcliffs 8-10-58 defeated Oyen United 5-6-36. And on Sunday, South Mildura played Irimple, and South Mildura 8-12-60 defeated Irimple by just a single point, 11-8-11-59. So that was a close one. Okay, page 32 by Tim Glazer. Remarkable run closes. The book closed on the feel-good story of the men's 2026 MFNL competition at Golgol on Saturday. Seemingly anchored to the bottom of the table after years of fruitless play, including just two wins over the past four seasons, Moringa finally got their act together on the field this campaign. The Kangaroos managed eight wins to clinch third on the table and then won their first final in more than two decades when they held off Golgol by 5 points in the elimination final. Sadly for the Roos, the fairy tale ended at Altrincham Oval when they came up against Cardross, the only team they couldn't beat at all season, just a game away from the grand final. After losing their regular season encounters to the Lions by an average of about 64 points, Moringa put in a far better effort and were well within touch heading into the final term, just 9 points in arrears. But the class and depth of Cardi came to the fore in the final stanza as they claimed a 13-13-91 to 9-9-63 victory and a final showdown at the Lake this week with minor premiers Bamble. I'm definitely proud of the year, Roos coach Mark East said in a quiet locker room after the game. Obviously, we've come a long way from where we were last year. We just ran out of legs at the end and Cardi were just too good and played a really good brand of football, East said. The elimination final was the first win for Moringa in finals football for a long time and it was emotional. And the boys are up for it today. But at the end of the day, we only had 22 fit players to pick from, and that hurts us. The twins, the Lilo boys, were fantastic. Xavier Bench Rizzio in the back line was great too, and Jonty Marciano is a class player. He's really enjoyed his football this year and already signed on for next. Moringa now get the chance to look back, regroup and see how they can build upon this year's turnaround of fortunes. We're a tight group. We hang together off the field a lot and are pretty confident of keeping this group together, he said. Hopefully, 2027 is going to be a big year. So there we go. Remarkable run closes on page 32.
1: Thanks, Craig. We're over on page 35 now with some women's netball. Demons turn tables on Eagles, and this article is by Will Rumgay. There's an unmistakably different aura in the air when finals netball rolls around and a packed Quandong Park witnessed Mildura deliver a compelling statement at precisely the right time of year. After twice falling to Robinvale Euston during the home and away season, including a solitary goal thriller in round 11, the Demons flipped the script with a gutsy 44-37 qualifying final triumph on Saturday. Mildura methodically controlled proceedings from the opening minutes, melding claustrophobic defence coverage with greater composure in possession to book a showdown with reigning premiers Wentworth at Blackburn Park in Oyun next Saturday for the first grand final spot. Robinvale Euston, meanwhile, must rebound against Imperials at the Mildura Sporting Precinct on Sunday to keep their season alive. Playing coach Abby Madden believed a Mildura combination, which had taken time to settle throughout the campaign, is now operating with impressive cohesion and devastating efficiency. I think the first time we played them, Robinvale, we hadn't quite finalised our seven players on the court, she said. And then the next time we played them, we only lost by just that one point. And I feel like since then, we've really built strong combinations. Our starting seven is really strong. So today, I felt like we were slightly underestimated. And then we came out and we had a really good start. After an initially tight opening, Mildura reeled off eight unanswered goals to establish a 13-6 quarter time advantage, with Amber King typically clinical beneath the post and Madden helping manufacture space and link the Demons' attacking circulation. Yet for a Stouse featuring the competition's two most prolific shooters, King with 741 goals and Robinvale's offensive fulcrum Sarah Hepburn with 690, this was anything but an attacking shootout. Instead, an absorbing examination of patience, organisation and each side's capacity to punish opposition mistakes unfolded. Few influenced that battle more than Mildura's Ava Zadow. The 2025 Hawkins medalist playing just her seventh game for Mildura this season after relocating to Adelaide was deployed at goal defence alongside stalwart goalkeeper Sharon Watson. Their combination proved immensely effective as Zadow read Robinvale's movement ahead of time, attacking loose passes and aerial balls before helping propel Mildura immediately onto the counter-attack, while Watson's physical pressure completed an imposing defensive partnership tasked with curbing the ever-present Hepburn threat. And that concludes Demons Turn Tables on Eagles.
0: Thanks, Di. Just a very quick couple of paragraphs now from page 31. It doesn't matter how you get there, as long as you get there when it comes to grand finals. After a wake-up MFNL Women's League home qualifying loss to reigning premiers Gold Goal last week, Cardross returned to basics at Altrincham Oval in the preliminary final on Saturday and held off a stiff challenge from Wirramal to book a rematch for the flag with the Hawks at Lake Cloulane this weekend. The Magpies, who surged late in the season, ran with the Lions in the first half and were only 7 points down at the main break. But Cardi kept them at arm's length over the final two quarters to claim a 6-7-43-4-3-27 win in a gritty four-quarter effort. and that was by Tim Glazer. Okay, Di, weather-wise, what can we expect over the coming days?
1: Well, luckily this week we actually have a weather page, so it's
0: good.
1: Page 14, and today it's cloudy with a very high chance of showers, the chance of a thunderstorm in the early morning, winds north to northwesterly, 15 to 25 kilometres an hour, and the minimum today is 14 and the maximum is 18. Tomorrow, partly cloudy, minimum of 6 and a maximum of 17. Thursday, partly cloudy, the chance of a morning fog, a minimum of 5 and a maximum of 19. Friday, mostly sunny with light winds, a minimum of 6 and a maximum of 20. Saturday, mostly sunny, minimum of 7 and a maximum of 21. And Sunday, sunny with a maximum of 21. So it looks like really good weather for the Wentworth show over the weekend.
0: That's great. Thanks, Di. Yeah, just a reminder, all roads do lead to Wente this Saturday, August 29, and Sunday, August 30, for the 2026 Wentworth show. On Saturday night, the Mildura Arts Centre is having a Dolly Forever tribute at 7:30. From her humble beginnings in the Smoky Mountains to her rise as a global superstar, this show brings Dolly Parton's unforgettable personality, timeless songs and incredible journey to life on stage. If you're interested in a ticket, go to Mildura Arts Centre, Cureton Avenue box office, or www.mildurartscentre.com.au. And don't forget, just finally, the Spring Flower and Floral Design Show will take place this weekend at the Sunraysia Masonic Centre at Irimple. This is an event hosted by Sunraysia Garden Club, and it displays a unique and diverse range of locally grown annuals, perennials, trees, shrubs, potted plants and photography. Okay, well, that's pretty much a wrap from the team and concludes our reading of Sunraysia Daily for Tuesday, the 25th of August. Many thanks for listening, and of course a big thank you to my co-readers, Di Butler, and our technician, Jim O'Leary. 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My name is Craig Bilstein, and as usual, the team has been live here in our studio in Burn Court, Mildura, a studio where we've been, by the way, since April 1991. That's 35 years. Happy birthday to us. Don't forget to tune in again on Friday at 11 a.m. when Glenn and Marg will be back for our next reading of the local paper. Unfortunately, Danny Harris is away today, so there's no long lunch this afternoon. But Clarko and the Jerk, they'll be back in at 5 o'clock, so tune in if you can. All right, everybody, have a lovely day. Stay safe. And remember, you're listening to 106.7 Hot FM, by the community, for the community.
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0: latest news on the hour.
1: A second case of H5 bird flu has been detected in Queensland. The Department of Primary Industries says samples from a deceased shearwater found on the Sunshine Coast returned a positive result during initial testing and have been sent for confirmatory testing. Authorities say the bird was found as part of the state's bird flu surveillance program. Australia's music charts will no longer include songs created mostly or entirely by artificial intelligence. David Wilson has the story.
2: The Australian Recording Industry Association has updated its charts code of practice to address the use of AI. It says wholly generated AI tracks will not be eligible for the ARIA charts. Recordings developed using generative AI will remain eligible if they are substantially human-made and there are no stream or chart manipulation concerns. ARIA CEO Annabel Heard says the changes reflect the industry's intent to remain dynamic and promote the human nature of artistry. Ineligible recordings will also not be eligible for an ARIA award. The changes will apply to the charts to be released this Friday.
1: The federal government is being called on to better manage professional lobbyists. The Australian Democracy Network has released a report today examining lobbying and corporate influence in Australia. It found major gaps in existing rules. It says 7 in 10 of Australia's 300 biggest listed companies are not named on the federal lobbying register. Report author Christian Slattery says the report also found almost two-thirds of registered lobbyists had worked in federal or state governments. He explains why this is so concerning.
3: This experience is highly valued by lobbying firms because of the political connections that these people have. Strong disclosure laws and safeguards are needed to protect public interest decision making from the threat of undue influence.
1: A major developer in Western Sydney has entered voluntary administration. Baffler Group reportedly has almost 15,000 homes and apartments under construction. In a statement, the company says the decision to enter voluntary administration was in the best interests of all stakeholders to provide the most feasible opportunity to continue delivering much-needed housing in Western Sydney and other key markets. The family of an Aboriginal boy who was wrongfully arrested in Canberra last year say the failures were numerous and deeply concerning. An Australian Federal Police investigation found ACT police had searched the teenager after realising they had the wrong person. The Commonwealth and ACT Ombudsman says the AFP had no clearly understood definition of racial profiling. In a statement, the boy's family said police failed to provide any care after subjecting him to a traumatic incident and made public statements which inappropriately attempted to downplay and diminish the incident. Queenslanders who breach their bail conditions and commit a serious offence under the state's adult crime, adult time laws will have a mandatory 12-month jail sentence. The state government announced breach bail, go to jail last month, with legislation to be introduced to state parliament this week. Today, Premier David Crisafulli revealed the minimum mandatory period of jail.
4: If somebody breaches their bail conditions and commits a serious offence, an adult crime, adult time offence, they will have a minimum mandatory 12 months in jail. No ifs, no buts. I can also tell you that it's going to apply to adults as well.
1: Turning to sport, Cruz Hewitt is through to the second round of the Winston-Salem Open. The 17-year-old son of tennis legend Leighton Hewitt came from behind to defeat American Sebastian Gosny this morning. The win was just his second on the ATP Tour. Fellow Aussies Adam Walton, James Duckworth and Rinki Hijikata also won their first round matches.
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1: You know, you make me feel so good inside. 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

This July and August, trade grey skies for sunny winter days in beautiful Wentworth and surrounds. 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Mildred.

0: The Sunraysia Masonic Lodge in Orimple on Saturday, September the 5th and Sunday, September the 6th. 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
4: 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No problems at all. 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Redcliffe's two straight 12. Ogun United yet to score on the Kumiala Club scoreboard.
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2: The Royal Commission into Anti-Semitism is hearing about the benefits of sporting events on social cohesion. Evidence was given from speakers about a two-day sporting camp for children of Jewish or Israeli backgrounds that was privately funded in the wake of the Bondi Beach terror attack. With more camps planned after the event's success, witnesses say similar events should be integrated into schools around the country and should not rely on private funding. Meantime, still on the power of sport to bring communities together, Kevin Nafti, who lives in Australia, fronted the Royal Commission about his positive experiences as the coach of the Israeli-Palestinian AFL peace team, saying it was a life-changing experience.
3: I had never met a Palestinian before, the peace team. I had never heard other narratives or been open to exploring other narratives. And the peace team really brought that home for me. It allowed me, obviously, the opportunity to meet a whole bunch of Palestinians, hearing their stories, getting to know them, playing football with them, travelled to the West Bank together with my wife and attended a wedding of one of the Palestinian players.
2: Facial recognition technology will be used in New South Wales clubs to assist with a state exclusion register. Laura Devoy has more on the state's gambling reforms.
4: The New South Wales government has announced a suite of reforms which it says will give people stronger protections against gambling harm. They include bans on gambling advertising on all state government and council-owned assets and unsolicited direct marketing to potential customers. Mandatory facial recognition at the entry of gaming lounges will be introduced in 2028 alongside a state exclusion register. The government says it will help identify people who have excluded themselves and ensure those exclusions are enforced.
2: The release of the government's new and improved migration policy has been delayed even further, with the Prime Minister saying the topic will not be on the agenda of a cabinet meeting in Perth today. It comes as fresh polling confirms the issue is behind a surge of support for One Nation. Labor was expected to unveil changes to its migration settings in a speech by the Home Affairs Minister Tony Burke at the National Press Club earlier this month. But the address was cancelled at the 11th hour due to cabinet not agreeing to the changes amid internal division. This morning, Anthony Albanese revealed it would be some time before the policy is finalised. Consumers are raising concerns about the environmental impact of illegal tyre dumping. Tyre Stewardship Australia says its new research shows half of vehicle owners don't trust the current voluntary tyre disposal system, and 8 in 10 consider used tyre disposal a serious environmental issue. Tyre Stewardship Australia's Sandra Scalisi says it's time to move toward a mandatory scheme.
5: Most people weren't sure or couldn't recall if they even paid a disposal fee. So you're handing your used tyres over, maybe paying a disposal fee, and walking out with no idea where those tyres end up.
2: And turning to sport, Mark McVeigh says he's keen to get started after being unveiled as the new head coach of Essendon's AFL team. McVeigh played 232 matches for the Bombers between 1999 and 2012.
6: I know what it means to walk through these doors. I know what it means to wear the jumper. I know what it means to represent a group of supporters that would give anything for their club. Like them, I will give anything for Essendon. That's why I'm here. I'm not coming back to live in the past or reflect on what was. I'm coming back to help build the next successful era.
2: He'll begin his new job this week.
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2: Government is hoping to land a national agreement with all states to block developers from building data centres near homes, schools or prime agricultural land. The Prime Minister is set to detail obligations for data centres in a speech to the Business Council tonight, ahead of a meeting with Queensland's Premier David Crisafulli tomorrow. If the plan is approved, data centres will be required to add more renewables to the grid than they take out, and they must minimise water use. But both Queensland and the Northern Territory have objected to the obligations around renewables. Meantime, AI regulation expert Professor Kimberly Weatherall told the ABC there's a number of other guidelines the government could consider.
3: Making sure that some of that capacity that's being built is available on reasonable terms to Australian companies that want to research and develop and build on the existing models. I mean, there's a whole lot of other things that the government has talked about doing in the space of AI, so making sure that it's kind of built to Australian standards, that it's operating in Australia safely.
2: The Australian Democracy Network says the current lobbying rules are broken. The organisation's released a report today examining lobbying and corporate influence in Australia, finding major gaps in existing rules. It also found 7 in 10 of Australia's 300 biggest listed companies are not named on the federal lobbying register, and almost two-thirds of registered lobbyists had worked in federal or state governments. Report author Christian Slattery explains where to next.
4: We need a national lobbying act that applies the same laws to all lobbyists, regardless of their employer. It needs clear disclosure rules, strong safeguards against the revolving door between political office and lobbying, and an independent regulator with teeth.
2: A new pilot program in Western Australia will aim to stamp out anti-Semitism in schools. The six-month trial program will take place at 10 schools over the next 6 months and will see teachers and staff undertake specialised training and classrooms provided with practical resources to promote inclusive environments and enhance anti-Semitism education. The program is part of a national approach that's already been rolled out in New South Wales and Victoria and has now been adapted for Western Australia. And Sydney's Gay and Lesbian Mardi Gras have unveiled the theme for the 49th annual festival. In 2027, Hyperbloom will be the focus from February 12 to March 7, with organisers saying it's an invitation to let everything within come alive. Applications for the parade are open now, meaning those who want to participate in the 10,000-strong march on Oxford Street can now put their name forward. And turning to sport, the NRL has confirmed Jai Arrow will take part in the South Sydney Rabbitohs' final two matches of the year. The 31-year-old, who retired earlier this year after being diagnosed with motor neurone disease, will suit up and run out for the club before being moved to the interchange bench after the first whistle. It'll allow him to reach 100 NRL matches. Souths have been granted an additional player for team lists and the interchange for the games. And in more sport, in tennis, Australian Cruz Hewitt has posted his second victory on the ATP Tour at the Winston-Salem Open. Cruz, who had been granted a wild card into the ATP 250 event, upstaged Sebastian Gorzny to win their first round match 1-6, 7-6, 6-4. The teenager survived a barrage of aces, 12 in all, from the American before advancing in a battle lasting over 2 hours. And listen to your favourite community radio station and national radio news on the Community Radio Plus app.
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0: Hungry for a proper feed in Mildura? Well, head straight to the Corporate Moose on Feast Street. 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
1: Heavy rainfall falling across parts of South Australia is expected to break August rainfall records. Emergency services have responded to flooding near Port Lincoln this morning, while a minor flood warning has been issued for the River Torrens. The Bureau of Meteorology's Dean Naramore says yesterday and overnight, widespread rainfall hit SA, New South Wales, Victoria and even Tasmania, and today severe weather warnings remain in place.
2: We saw widespread falls of 50 to 70 millimetres in the Adelaide Hills. Adelaide itself around 30 and up to 70 or 75 millimetres in the hills. Further eastwards through Victoria, most areas saw 10 to 20 millimetres across the state, while into New South Wales, generally 10 to 20 millimetres through inland areas, I should say 5 to 15 for western areas, while up in our alpine areas, once again, we saw around Thredbo getting around 60 millimetres.
1: A saving of more than $1 billion could be possible for Australia's Pacific neighbours if they make the switch from fossil fuel imports to renewable energy and cover the cost of the transition in a decade. UNSW released the findings of a new study today after analysing fossil fuel costs from 21 Pacific countries, finding fossil fuel costs each nation between 10 and 25% of their economic output, more than the average spent on healthcare or education. It comes days ahead of the Pacific Island Forum in Palau, which will focus on discussions around climate change and renewables, with the countdown on for this year's COP31 summit. The Australian Recording Industry Association has announced music created using artificial intelligence will not be allowed on its charts. In updating its codes of practice, from Friday, AI-generated music will be ineligible to chart or receive awards unless it's substantially human-made. While welcoming the announcement, composer Caitlin Yeo has told National Radio News more is needed to protect composers' copyright and income.
3: Absolutely not enough safeguards at all from protecting musicians from AI-generated music, and especially from how it's made, where on earth it trains its music from, and the outputs that it creates.
1: A monument is being unveiled today in the regional Victorian town of Wangaratta in honour of two state police officers. David Wilson has the latest.
4: Tomorrow marks 1 year since Detective Senior Constable Neil Thompson and Senior Constable Vadim Devard Hotta were fatally shot while executing an arrest warrant in northern Victoria. The perpetrator, Desi Freeman, was shot dead by police in March. Ahead of tomorrow's anniversary, a service is taking place at Wangaratta Police Station today, where a monument dedicated to the officers will be unveiled. Another service is planned for Bright tomorrow.
1: This month, the world's oceans hit the hottest temperatures ever recorded, according to the European Union's Copernicus Climate Change Service. Average surface temperatures came in at 21.1 degrees Celsius on Saturday, with experts saying rising marine heat is a stark indicator of the climate crisis. Warming oceans can cause sea levels to rise while increasing the number of life-threatening storms, decimating sea life and undermining coastal livelihoods, according to experts. The Climate Change Service warns El Nino is adding heat to the system and says the number of marine heatwave days globally has more than tripled since the early 1990s. And in sport, in AFL, West Coast will challenge Harley Reid's two-game suspension in a bid to see the midfielder available for the start of the 2027 season. The former number one draft pick was banned for laying a heavy tackle on Hawthorn co-captain Jai Newcombe during the Eagles' last round loss against the Hawks on Saturday. Reid will miss the first two games of the next season if the Eagles' challenge is unsuccessful.
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1: Reed on the runway to make it the first two of the game for the Tigers. 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Redcliffe's two straight 12. 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
1: The federal government is being called on to make a major investment in feral pest reduction measures amid the ongoing spread of H5N1 bird flu. The National Farmers Federation and BirdLife Australia have issued the joint call today, asking for a nationwide effort to tackle feral pest threats and help protect wildlife and agricultural industries from the potentially devastating effects of bird flu. The groups are also calling for increased federal support for mental health and wellbeing services for communities affected by bird flu. Meantime, the federal government is working with authorities in South Australia to respond to the virus. It comes as tests confirmed the H5 bird flu has been found in a suspected case identified in a second long-nosed fur seal found in the state. Three further cases were detected on Pages Island in one little penguin, a silver gull and one Pacific gull. As the virus spreads, Federal Agriculture Minister Julie Collins provided some reassurance.
2: I do want to reiterate that at this time there is no evidence of any H5 bird flu in our poultry or agriculture systems, and that the risk to human health remains low. And I continue to put out my pleas: if you see sick or dead birds, do not touch them, but please go to birdflu.gov.au and please report them. So record what you see and report it.
1: The Australian Bureau of Statistics is set to release the latest monthly inflation figures tomorrow. The Reserve Bank of Australia has met today to discuss next steps, with the Monetary Policy Board unconvinced inflation will return to target by the end of 2027. It means interest rates could rise again if price pressures come in hotter than expected tomorrow. Most economists don't expect another rate hike in 2026, but today financial markets were pricing in a 64% chance of an increase by December. At its most recent meeting, the RBA held the cash rate at 4.35%. The effectiveness of the nation's voluntary tyre disposal program is being questioned. Tyre Stewardship Australia says its new research shows half of vehicle owners don't trust the system, and the majority are not told what will happen to their old tyres. Sandra Scalisi is from the Accredited Product Stewardship Scheme. She says consumers deserve to have confidence in the system.
3: It tells us the current system is failing at, you know, really the most basic level. People do the right thing, they pay a fee, but it's not always clear to them what happens to the tyres next.
1: Queensland Parliament has unveiled a statue to commemorate the legacy of the state's first female MP. The display of Irene Longman was commissioned by Speaker Pat Weir and shows her working on a speech at a small table while having tea. Miss Longman was elected in 1929, representing the seat of Bulimba in Brisbane, as a representative of the Country and Progressive National Party. At the time, Parliament did not have female toilets, and Miss Longman was reportedly denied access to the dining room. And Green Senator Barbara Pocock has today revealed she will not run for the upper house again. The South Australian senator says another term is not right for her at this time and comes after her partner was diagnosed with cancer. And turning to sport now, Mark McVeigh says he's keen to get started after being unveiled as the new head coach for Essendon's AFL team. McVeigh played 232 matches for the Bombers between 1999 and 2012.
4: I know what it means to walk through these doors. I know what it means to wear the jumper. I know what it means to represent a group of supporters that would give anything for their club. Like them, I will give anything for Essendon. That's why I'm here. I'm not coming back to live in the past or reflect on what was. I'm coming back to help build the next successful era.
1: He'll begin his new job this week.
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1: 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Large arms with automatic rifles and other weapons attacked members.

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3: New South Wales has proposed a series of gambling reforms, including facial recognition, a ban on VIP experiences, and lowering the number of poker machines from the 90,000 in use across the state now. The state's tranche of gambling reforms come after the federal government faced heavy criticism for not going far enough to minimise gambling harms in its own legislative overhaul. The changes move closer toward cashless poker machines, a third-party exclusion scheme in venues, and broader prohibitions on gambling advertisements and government and council property. The Australian energy market operator says there's a clear pathway to maintain reliable electricity over the coming decade. Shannon Kirkwood explains.
4: AEMO assesses future electricity supply and demand against reliability standards to determine whether enough resources are expected to be available to maintain reliable supply. Its annual report released today shows the reliability outlook has improved, supported by record levels of new generation of storage and a strong pipeline of projects. It also reinforced the need for continued investment as generation retires and electricity demand grows. AEMO says there were no forecast reliability gaps identified before 2030, but beyond then, the next wave of investment will be critical to maintaining reliability.
3: A large area of thunderstorms expected for the east of Australia today, from Victoria up to southern Queensland. Severe thunderstorms are likely in New South Wales from Wagga Wagga to Condobolin, including heavy rain, damaging winds and even hail. The Bureau of Meteorology's Dean Naramore says a low moved through Victoria this morning, bringing rain to inland Queensland.
5: Moving to the evening and overnight hours, that band of rain and storms will continue moving eastwards into eastern parts of New South Wales and southeastern inland Queensland as well, with some light to moderate falls. But notice conditions quickly easing through much of Victoria, Tasmania, inland New South Wales and South Australia as well as high pressure moves in. And by the time we get to Wednesday afternoon, the rain has cleared pretty much all of eastern and southeastern Australia.
3: An Australian screen composer is warning of the harms of artificially generated music. It comes as the Australian Recording Industry Association bans AI-generated works from appearing on its charts from Friday. Caitlin Yeo says Australian music may be recreated and reused without any compensation to writers if AI music is not regulated. Speaking to National Radio News, she says she welcomes ARIA's decision but is calling for more to be done.
6: We could find ourselves having our Australian works used, reused, smashed into multiple different parts and recreated into a, what we'd call like a big Play-Doh brown mess and, exported to the rest of the world without any consent from Australians or compensation or any licensing in place.
3: And supermarket chain Coles is expanding its network, opening dozens of new stores and refurbishing existing ones, while announcing plans to close some of its underperforming liquor stores. Coles says it will open around 45 new supermarkets in high-growth areas over the next 2 years, a significant step up from the 13 grocery stores it opened in the 2025-26 financial year. The company's also marked 150 supermarkets for major refurbishments by June 2028. And turning to sport now, the NRL has confirmed Jai Arrow will take part in the South Sydney Rabbitohs' final two matches of the year. The 31-year-old, who retired earlier this year after being diagnosed with motor neurone disease, will suit up and run out for the club before being moved to the interchange bench after the first whistle. It will allow him to reach 100 NRL matches. Souths have been granted an additional player for team lists and the interchange for the games.
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2: Toronto.
1: Not Toronto.
2: Oyen,
1: correct. Land of the lakes. Lovely lovely lake, Oyen.
2: Is that the name? What's the name of the lake?
1: Oh, good question. If someone knows, text in 0447 0345176.
2: The lake. Hey, big show, Clarko.
1: Big show.
3: Welcome to all the listeners tonight, today, this afternoon, this evening.
1: This evening. I always struggle with that.
3: We haven't decided
1: on
3: that.
1: Is it this afternoon or this evening? Maybe it's a crossover at 6.
3: This afternoon. I don't know. Someone can tell us anyway. But welcome to all the usual listeners and new listeners.
1: Correct.
3: For the show. Hey, big show. Who we got? We've got an artist coming in. Who's that?
1: Now, Artist Spotlight, after the 6 o'clock news, we've got Courtney, who's lead singer from Bird Dog, and we have Luca, who is the lead singer from Bottle Brush. And they're going to come in and do a couple of duos, you know, duets. Would you call it a duet?
3: Oh, great.
1: Is that a bit of old school? A duet or two. They have the radio show tomorrow night, 7 till 9. So they're used to working together. But in terms of music, they're typically on different sides of the fence. So it'll be interesting to see.
3: Yeah, that's going to be great.
1: So we've got the boys from, Courtney and Luca. In Artist Spotlight, proudly brought to you by the Corporate Moose.
2: Play the jingle.
1: I'm not going to play the jingle. Oh, no jingle yet. And then what else we got? The usual segments.
3: Yes, that's right. Everyone knows what's happening in our show. So let's get on to the first song.
1: And who's on the phone? Unicorn. Oh, yes.
3: Sorry, I jumped a little bit.
1: Who's on the phone? That'll be about 5:30. We're talking to Jenna from Unicorn.
3: We played their song 2 weeks ago.
1: 2 weeks ago. We played their song Sweet Ride.
3: Because they're from Perth, they finally got back to me 2 days ago. So the time lag is
1: a little two week lag.
3: So I hope they're going to be on the phone this afternoon.
1: Now
3: evening.
1: On the show, we only play new stuff, and this next song is no exception. It's released on Friday. Melbourne band, bit of a post punk thing going on. Sex Mask is the name of the band, and the name of the song is Lockjaw. Let's give it a little.

0: that was a sharp ending.
1: Oh, we're not on it tonight.
0: We're waiting for the fade. I was enjoying the song there.
1: We were.
0: Sex Mask and their new song, Lockjaw.
1: Great song.
0: Yeah, that's a ripper. It's the sort of song you listen to a couple of times, you wouldn't get out of your head, would you?
2: It's that's
0: got
2: right.
0: That sort of, you know, earworm sort of thing. Anyway, what's been happening?
2: I don't know, a good bit of rain today.
0: Oh, geez, we're down to talking about the weather.
2: I'll tell you what, yeah, it just came up all of a sudden this afternoon.
0: Yeah, I didn't really notice it.
2: No?
0: No.
2: You know what surprised me? In Mildura, right, when it rains.
0: Yeah.
2: We hibernate, don't we? We do not understand what it's like to go out when it rains.
0: No,
2: do we?
0: No.
2: We just, you go into Melbourne or Geelong, everyone's walking around with umbrellas, doing their thing. It's just like exactly the same day.
0: We're similar during
2: but we don't.
0: Be perfect.
2: It's like, no, inside. Yeah. It's like, we can't go outside.
0: It's not between 22 and 32.
2: Yeah. It's crazy. Because, like, me and the missus, we took off up to Bunnings and stuff like that, and the plaza and stuff like that. It's a desert.
0: Today?
2: Yeah. No one around.
0: Good day for shopping then.
2: And it's like, it got me thinking. I was driving back and it got me thinking. I was like, we just do not handle rain during the day well in Mildura.
0: Maybe it's something we need to work on with climate change.
2: Yeah.
0: Yeah.
2: Probably. Anyway, that was my thoughts today.
0: This has going to be a pretty dry year, but it's shaping up okay so far.
2: Oh, you
0: don't. No. Anyway, let's start talking about the weather. The Grogans, Melbourne indie rock outfit. I think they're a three-piece from memory, the Grogans, and their song also released on Friday is Reasons. Take it away, Grogans. Well, you know.

0: to that one. The Grogan.
1: Yeah, they're great.
2: Yeah, they're from Melbourne too.
0: Nice little tune. And it's time for everyone's favourite segment.
1: Oh, no.
0: I'm going to press the button.
1: Why didn't you tell me this was coming up?
0: In this segment, the Duke scours the internet for the most bizarre, the most odd, the most unusual news stories and brings them back into the studio, kicking and screaming for your listening pleasure.
1: Duke, what sort of insanity have you found on the internet?
2: In some parts of Russia...
0: Russia? Oh, not Florida.
1: Oh, hang on. No, I'm not going to do that one.
0: Oh, you got a different one.
1: Hang on a minute.
0: You got a Florida? Yeah, there's so much crazy news on the internet.
1: Hang on a minute. No, I'm not going to do the Russian one.
0: No, okay.
1: I am going to do...
0: The most bizarre, the most odd, the most unusual news stories and brings them back into the studio, kicking and screaming for your listening pleasure.
1: Duke, what sort of insanity have you found on the internet?
2: In some parts of Russia...
0: Russia? Oh, not Florida.
1: Oh, hang on. No, I'm not going to do that one.
0: Oh, you got a different one.
1: Hang on a minute.
0: You got a Florida?

0: fell into a portable restroom toilet tank and was stuck there for 8 hours with the lid closed.
1: What?
0: Before being rescued.
1: How?
0: That's right. Well, I'll tell you how, Clarko.
1: Tell me how.
0: Thank you for asking. According to Fox News,
1: Fox, so it's going to be real,
0: July the 14th, though, this is still...
1: Oh, yeah, a date.
0: This is still pretty current. Driver with Patriot portable restrooms was trying to collect the structures that had been set up for a World Cup watch party.
1: Okay, so they're portable loos set up for the World Cup watch party about a month ago.
0: When he encountered the trapped occupant, the driver flagged down a nearby police officer, who helped him unlock the door. When we opened the door, we didn't see anyone. We honestly thought we were talking to a ghost, he said. And then his head... this guy's head popped out of the tank like a game of whack-a-mole.
1: Oh, that'd be nasty.
0: Coming out of the can. The company representative said KCFD, which must have been the other company, had to cut the man out of the toilet. And then they had to blast him with a fire hose to rinse him off.
1: Oh, nasty.
0: It's not something you expect, but in the 6 years, I never thought I'd find someone alive in one of our units. And so this bloke actually dropped his bottle of Mountain Dew. This bloke dropped his bottle of Mountain Dew down the toilet.
1: So he's gone to the loo. He's probably doing a number one. He's standing there with his Mountain Dew.
0: Yeah, it's probably sat on top of the...
1: Yeah. Oh, you see, I thought I'll just sit it on the side of the seat.
0: Yeah, yeah. Oh, no, you don't do that.
1: I don't know. I don't know. He's probably watching the World Cup.
0: I would say he's probably... Well, sometimes...
1: Had a few beverages.
0: You could have it in your hand.
1: A few Mountain Dews. Oh, yeah.
0: And something could go a little bit of awry and you could drop it.
1: You got one hand and something and you drop it. Anyway, it could have been it. So
0: why would you go for it again, though?
1: Yeah,
0: you wouldn't. Unless they had a top.
1: It's $2. It's falling down. It's falling down. And he must be a small guy.
0: Yeah.
1: Because they're not big toilets.
0: So he's dived in and he's actually got into the can.
1: How would you do that?
0: Because I don't know.
1: They have those little flappers at the bottom. You wouldn't fit in there.
0: It's a portable one. So maybe it... Maybe it went to a bigger tank somewhere.
1: Anyway.
0: But why would you really go that far?
1: I'm questioning this is the real thing.
0: His head's come out.
1: Like a mole style.
0: His head's come out of the toilet.
1: That's
0: maybe there's not a toilet that we think of, that we're thinking of.
1: I'm calling
0: maybe
1: bullshit.
0: Maybe it's a different style of toilet.
1: Yeah, maybe it's different. Maybe the Australian ones have a little flap at the bottom. There's no way you'd be getting through there. You know,
0: yeah, maybe
1: you get enough weight and goes.
0: Kansas City.
1: Yeah, Kansas City. They maybe got different.
0: It could be a big round thing.
1: Could be a big round thing. Why? I don't know why.
0: Maybe we need a photo.
1: We need more information. If you know this guy,
0: do not go after your Mountain Dew. Just get another one. Yeah. Just leave it.
1: Come get another one.
0: It's not worth it.
1: Come get it. Maybe he had a spike.
0: Not worth it.
1: Could have been spiked.
0: Okay.
1: You know, it was his last bit of vodka in there.
0: How would you be? You've seen a head come out of the toilet.
1: Yeah, that'd be crazy. Anyway, that's been one
0: Leave It segment. Leave it where it lies.
1: Yeah, let it lie. Another fine.
0: Give it another flash. Probably get it down there.
1: Yeah.
0: Anyway.
1: Another fine.
0: Maybe I should have went with the other one, the Russian one.
1: No, that was good. I like that. Now, we're having a bit of a run on Melbourne bands. In the first part of the show last week, who was it last week? We had heaps from Brisbane or Gold Coast. There was heaps
0: Goldie.
1: We had about four in a row. Anyway, we've had three in a row from Melbourne, which isn't unusual, to be honest, because most of the best music comes out of Melbourne.
0: Rock City.
1: Melbourne four-piece alt-rock outfit Baby Chino have released their new track, Violent Fates. Take it away, Baby Chino.

0: Yeah, that's the end of the song. It's another short one. That was 2 minutes. That's punk.
1: It is punk.
0: That's punk.
1: Of course it is.
0: All right. So I think they're more of a post-punk feel, but definitely got the short, you know, the duration of a punk song.
1: Yeah. So we've got Unicorn coming up very shortly on the phone.
0: 5:30. They're over in Perth.
1: That's right.
0: We better wait till, what is it, 5:30. So we've got another 8 minutes. That'll give us enough time to play a song or two.
1: Yep, so hang around for that. That'd be great.
0: Jenna from Unicorn.
1: Yes, we played their new song, Sweet Ride, 2 weeks ago.
0: Looking forward to a bit of a chat with Jenna. Yep. And no doubt you've done your research for some hard-hitting questions.
1: Yes, just really, like you usual.
0: That expose the true Jenna.
1: No.
0: anyway. Shall we play another tune? We've probably got time for another two tunes before. Let's go a double. Good idea. Okay, let's go The Halves out of Melbourne. Melbourne again. There's four in a row from Melbourne, and they're a four-piece, so there's a theme of four going on.
1: Yeah.
0: Alt-rock band out. Oh, I'm reading. These are the ones.
1: That's right.
0: The Halves.
1: Yep.
0: Out of Melbourne, four-piece post-punk band, and their song... What's the name of the song?
1: Replacement.
0: And then we'll go another song, and I haven't chosen.

0: Dan, that was who was that? That was Ash. Ash acid out of Melbourne again. Five in a row out of Melbourne.
1: Yeah,
0: but we're going to break the chain, break the run now.
1: Break the chain.
0: It's time for everybody's favourite segment. You ready?
1: I'm ready.
0: You ready?
1: I'm ready.
2: Who's on the phone?
0: Who's on the phone, Jack?
1: It's the electrifying rum prop from what I've been turning heads since 2021 with spell binding, handling menus around all the world. We have Jenna from Unicorn on the phone.
0: Oh, yeah.
1: I don't know what I said.
0: Jenna, how are you?
3: I'm very well, thank you. How are you?
0: Great. So thanks so much for joining us. Did you like your big intro there?
3: I loved it.
0: Do you feel a bit special now? Because
3: Absolutely.
1: I don't know about that. How are you, Jenna? The Duke here. Thanks for coming on our phone.
3: Thank you for having me. It's great to be on air.
1: How's Perth going at the moment?
3: Oh, look, it's been exciting. We just launched our single launch on the weekend and we're heading down to Albany next week. And
0: how far is Albany?
3: It's about 5 hours.
0: Oh,
3: so
0: yeah, that's
3: a 10-hour car trip, yeah. So spending the weekend in the car butt is so lovely down in Albany, so we're really looking forward to it.
1: Fantastic. Now, we played Sweet Ride. It was 2 weeks ago, though, and really loved it, so we had to have you on the show. Is that the single that you're playing around at the moment, or do you have a new single?
3: No, Sweet Ride's the single. Yeah, song about really going for it and not listening to the naysayers, really.
0: There's a really cool video for that too, isn't there? Didn't you do a video?
3: Oh, I haven't done a video, but I actually did a homemade video, which I haven't released because hasn't had approval from the band yet. But
1: it's good to see a fellow lefty there on stage as well.
3: Yeah, well, the good thing is no one ever borrows your guitar.
1: Yeah. Well, actually, I had this funny situation. Talking about that, I had this funny situation because I'm a lefty, right? And everyone goes, can I play your guitar? Can I play your guitar? And I go, it's left-handed. And they go, no. And I actually had someone come up and go, my girlfriend can play guitar. I'm going, yeah, right. Can she play your guitar and sing? I said, yeah, you know it's lefty. And they go, yeah, that's all right, she's left-handed. I'm like, no.
0: Oh, my God.
1: I couldn't use the excuse.
3: My party trick is I can play a right-handed guitar upside down, but not very well. But like I can
1: Jimi
3: do
1: Hendrix.
3: It.
1: I think all lefties can sort of get around a right-handed guitar. But anyway, so you've got heaps of gigs coming up. So tell us a little bit about that.
3: Yeah, so we're playing Albany, and then it's just been announced today that we're supporting Irish band Ash on the 4th and 5th of September. So that's really, really exciting. Our first international support show.
0: Great.
3: And that's fantastic. And then I'm putting on a big Halloween show called Spookfest, which is a great, great Halloween show. Who doesn't love Halloween? Last year we dressed up as Wizard of Oz.
0: So it's Dorothy. Just you or the whole band doing these Halloween?
3: The whole band, yes. Yeah,
0: so who else is in the band, Jim?
3: So we have Sarah McPherson on bass. She also plays in a local band called Ursula. Mm-hmm. We've got Jack Charles on the lead guitar and Lockie Hoffman on drums. And we've been together, I think the band started about 5 years ago. So this lineup's been together for about 2 or 3 years. And, we've just also come out of the studio and recorded another two songs for an album that we're going to be releasing next year. So
1: great.
3: All exciting stuff, yeah.
1: Fantastic. So how can other punters keep up with all the gig dates and what's going on with Unicorn?
3: So our social handles are the same across all the platforms, unicorn.wamusic, WA for Western Australia, so unicorn.wamusic. And, we're pretty active on the socials, so we're always being, putting up photos and I don't know, being probably, as my kids would say, a little bit cringy at times. But that's what you got to do, right?
0: Yeah.
1: Now, I love the dress up.
0: Now, speaking of cringy, it's my job on these interviews.
1: Oh, you're not going to do it, are you?
0: I'm going to do it. To ask the really lame questions. And I'm not going to go the super lame question about band name. I'm going to go the next level down. What genre would you call your music?
3: What genre would we call our band?
0: Yeah.
3: Look, I have started calling it indie grunge has been one of the popular ones, but we've also been called baroque pop, which I think is a pretty cool one. So I like to just describe it as Baroque pop with fangs.
1: Baroque pop with fangs. I sort of like the outro to Sweet Ride too. It sort of has a bit of a Ramonesy sort of with that that soul sort of riff, sort of Temptation sort of stuff. You know, they do.
3: It was so fun. Yeah. Well, yeah. The song, like the line is taken from me. I'll get there somehow. I don't know how. It's not too late. Can't wait. Let's make it wild and take it too far. So the whole too far bit, we were like, let's get a Mellotron on there, which was like, you know, that old sort of 60s sound. And then we did a bit of doo-wop.
1: Yeah.
3: Doo-wop, doo-wop.
1: Yeah.
3: Like so it goes from like this really heavy rock song with, you know, the Australian attack on vocals and then into this kind of really sweet ride, I guess you'd like to say. But we definitely lent into that taking it too far bit and making it a bit wild as well.
0: Fantastic. Yeah. Well, let's have a listen then. Before we do, thank you very, very much for taking the time out, Jenna. And do you want to throw to the song?
3: Absolutely. Take a listen to our brand new track, Sweet Ride by Unicorn. Hope you love it. And, check out unicornwamusic.
1: Get everything to go!

0: And there we go. That was Unicorn and Sweet Ride out of Perth.
1: Am I on?
0: Yep.
1: Yeah, what a great song.
0: Great song, great band. Good to talk to Jenna.
1: Get on them.
0: Good old Jenna. 3:30 it was her time, so she's,
1: oh,
0: you know, she's ducked out of work probably.
1: Yeah, what, 3:30 last Friday?
0: Yeah, and there's...
1: Are they 3 days behind or something, aren't they?
0: It's not that far. Anyway, we shouldn't put off our...
1: No, you know.
0: People can listen from all around the world using their Community Radio Plus
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0: Exactly. 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
1: Yeah, that's fantastic. Now, we've got the boys coming up after 6 o'clock.
0: So that'll be Courtney and Luca.
1: Yep.
0: The boys. Looking forward to that.
1: Yeah, it's going to be great.
0: That should be a bit of fun. They do the Impossible podcast or something, radio show tomorrow between 7 and 9. So they'll be, you know, familiar with microphones.
1: Yep.
0: So that'll be good.
1: It's going to be great.
0: Let's stop chatting and have some more music. Largo out of Sydney. Here we go. We've broken the Melbourne run well and truly now. Four-piece out of Sydney, indie rock band. They're on tour. On the 24th of September, they're going to be in Melbourne, but I couldn't work out where they're playing in Melbourne from their post on Facey. It's a really creative post, you know, very attractive, but didn't have the key information. I had the date. So 24th of September.
1: Yeah.
0: So if you're in Melbourne.
1: Didn't have the venue.
0: Didn't have the venue. Look it up.
1: What are you supposed to do?
0: Look it up.
1: Okay. We just take the tram around.
0: If you want to, just go to the corner, go to the Northcote Social Club, go to all the venues until you find Largo. Here they are in their
1: cherry bar.
0: What I need.

0: And that was Largo.
1: Oh, we're talking too much between songs at the moment, aren't we?
0: We are chatting. We're chatting. We've got ideas.
1: We have a few ideas about a few big gigs coming up.
0: We do. We've got some ideas. We're kicking around. We're spitballing. We're whiteboarding.
1: Yep. Time for POW.
0: It's time for everyone's favorite
1: segment. Oh, you're kidding me.
0: Favorite segment.
2: Pick of the week.
0: In this, On this show, we only play brand new music, stuff released in the last 7 days. It's got to be brand new.
1: Yeah, of course.
0: And then, so from the hundreds of songs, hundreds that are released each week, we choose about 15.
1: How many?
0: You want me to press a button?
1: Well, now?
0: Yeah, okay.
1: 15?
0: How many will it be?
1: How many?
0: Not 14, not 13.
1: Out of
0: 15, which is about 15 songs, and it's pretty good to get shortlisted to 15 from hundreds.
1: Oh, it's a classic.
0: One of them, and only one, is pick of the week. And this week,
1: that's right.
0: There could be a little bit of bias this week.
1: Oh, I see it on the sheet.
0: There could be a little bit of bias this week. Loose bricks.
1: Where have they been?
0: Now, one of our favourite local artists, Levi, is in Loose Bricks, if I'm not mistaken.
1: I think so.
0: And they've got a new song out, released on Friday, Another Day. That is pick of the week this week.
1: But the boys have been hanging around Melbourne.
0: Yeah, I think they might be based. I haven't seen Levi around, so, you know, I'm running into him at Centro.
1: Yeah.
0: Or
1: up the Mall.
0: At the Mall. So he's probably living in Melbourne. I'd say, you know, you got to move to Melbourne if you want it the big time. But they're actually doing a tour as well.
1: Oh, Jive in Adelaide.
0: They're going to be in Adelaide on the 7th of, I reckon that's 7th of November. I've mistyped there. On the 6th of November, they're going to be at the Northcote Social Club in Melbourne. And then on the 7th, and I remember now, I was thinking, geez, how are they going to get all the way from Melbourne to Adelaide and play the next night?
1: Plane.
0: Okay. There goes all the mystery. Thank you.
1: Train,
0: plane.
1: You can't get a train, can you?
0: No, I don't think so. Anyway, so on the 7th of November, they'll be at Jive in Adelaide. So if you're in Melbourne on the 6th or Adelaide on the 7th, go out and support local artist Levi and his band Loose Bricks.
1: Tell him Clarko and the Duke sent you.
0: Yeah, yeah. You get him for nothing.
1: And you get him for a free
0: t-shirt. without further ado, Another Day by Loose Bricks. This is pick of the week for the 25th today.

0: like you.
1: I love a bit of Scar.
0: Ready for it.
1: I love a bit of Scar. That's the Kitty Hawks out of Melbourne.
0: Yeah,
1: that's Scar act. I think there's like 8 or 10 of them all on stage. Scar shows go off.
2: Of course they are.
1: We've got the boys in the studio. Hey, boys, how are you?
3: Hello. It's lovely to see you both again.
1: It's so good to have you. This is the intro you have before you're having your intro.
3: I know. Oh, is it? It's amazing.
2: Hey, how's the radio show going?
4: Yeah, good.
3: Lovely. It's good. So much fun.
1: Can't talk about stuff.
2: You want to plug it?
1: We can talk about the weather.
3: The Far From Perfect podcast.
4: Every Wednesday,
3: 7 till 9.
1: 7 till 9. Okay.
3: There we go. Wonderful show.
1: We'll talk more in more detail after the official introduction.
2: I listen to it every Wednesday.
3: Really?
2: Fantastic.
3: You're an avid listener.
1: Yeah.
3: Long-time listener, first-time caller today.
2: That's right. I love it.
1: Anyway, coming at you guys, be on after the 6 o'clock news in about 7 minutes. We're very excited to have you in. Yes. So. It's going to be next level.
3: I'm very excited for it personally.
1: Yeah. Oh, yeah, I can see why.
3: Yeah.
1: Yeah. Now, let's have another tune to bring us through to the news. Let me choose something that goes for a while. Repeater out of Sydney, indie pop rock, have a 4-minute song, which is exactly what we need.
2: 4 minutes.
1: Get out of town.
3: The audacity. I mean, it is called the repeater. If it was called the playing at once, it might go for 2 minutes.
1: Yeah,
3: it's
1: just a loop. Just a loop. Now, that's the name of the band.
2: Song even write enough words out of body. For 4 minutes.
3: Oh.
1: Out of body. This is repeater without a body. Take it away, repeater. Oh, I double clicked it, but not well enough. Here we go.

0: H5 bird flu. That was the message from authorities speaking from Adelaide today. They are responding to the first case of bird flu in a mammal after it was confirmed in a second seal today, with fears it could spread to sea lion populations as well. Queensland also recorded its second case of the virus this morning. Claire Scriven, Minister for Primary Industries, says the government is strengthening its response to the flu.
1: So native birds here at Clearland Wildlife Park, including orange-bellied parrots and regent honeyeaters, have now been approved for vaccination as part of our response. Magpie geese, Australian pelicans, regent parrots and red-tailed black cockatoos. So initially we'll see up to 100 native birds being vaccinated, and that will be across more than 30 species.
0: Criminals in Western Australia will no longer be able to rely on good character references in court sentencing hearings as a chance to reduce their punishment. Western Australia's Attorney General says the reforms were introduced today and aim to ensure sentencing focuses on the crime committed, not on the reputation of the offender. It also reduces the potential for inequality in sentencing, where well-connected individuals can get an advantage because of their good character references, often written by friends, family and colleagues. Consumers are calling for tougher penalties and more transparency in the recycling of old tyres. Tyre Stewardship Australia's latest data shows many rogue operators are pocketing the disposal fee and dumping them in the bush or paddocks for council to clean up. Over 90% want national rules requiring tyres to be properly collected and recycled to be introduced. TSA's Sandra Scalisi is calling for governments to close the loopholes and remove the rogues.
2: 80% say councils shouldn't have to spend ratepayer money cleaning up someone else's mess. That's all the illegally dumped tyres that we're seeing in our communities. People want transparency and fairness in the system.
0: Ocean temperatures reached a record high on Friday and Saturday, and experts are concerned about the impacts. According to the European Climate Change Service, Copernicus, the average surface temperatures of Earth's oceans outside of the polar regions was 21.1 degrees Celsius. Speaking to the ABC, coastal oceanographer Charitha Patriarchi says an El Nino system is expected to continue strengthening over the coming months, adding heat to the system.
3: It is the mean around the whole of the oceans. There are areas where there is cooler water and there is areas where there is warmer water. With the current El Nino conditions, which will continue till the end of this year and beyond, the temperatures would keep rising and keep higher because the El Nino is what we call the warm stage of the oceans.
0: And in entertainment news, National Treasure 3 is in development with Nicolas Cage on board. In 2004 and 2007, the now 62-year-old played treasure hunter Benjamin Franklin Gates. And while he previously ruled out returning to the role, the film's director has revealed both he and Cage are now on board for the new project. And taking a look at sport in AFL, Jake Colajasny is back at Geelong training after he was caught up in the club's concussion controversy. The 2022 Premiership player has not played at AFL or VFL level since details emerged of his deal with the Cats. The AFL has issued Geelong a please explain over its inclusion of a waiver in Colajasny's 2024 contract following several concussions. The league is finalising its investigation and could sanction Geelong with a significant fine.
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7: I've done that a fair few times.
5: Now it's time for everyone's favourite segment.
8: Second favourite.
5: Time for everyone's favourite segment. I've got to find the button. Ready? Here we go. One, two, three, go.
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5: And tonight, another spotlight, we have Luke and Courtney.
10: Yeah. Woo! Woo!
11: I was first.
10: Woo! What's up?
5: Welcome, gentlemen.
10: Welcome, fourth time.
5: We've been doing this for over 2 years now, and we're running out of new talent, to be honest.
8: So we brought in old talent,
5: but we really love having old talent back.
11: Put the old and the new together, if you know what I mean.
5: But we love having you guys in, so it's a good thing, you know.
11: Yeah, I enjoy being here. It's Yes, it's good. It feels like fun. Only 6 days ago I was in the studio.
5: We'll talk about that because you guys do your own show. Before that, I forgot, after the news, we always do the you're listening to Hi FM, your community radio station, 106.7 in Mildura, 90.7 in Robmel, Wentworth and
8: Antarctica.
5: Lake City, Oyen.
11: Oyen.
5: We love Oyen here.
11: We do.
5: Have you been to the lake?
11: No, we played for the Oyen Mallee Root Festival a little while. Oh, that would have been
5: That would have gone off.
11: A two-piece.
5: That would have gone off. It would have been awesome.
12: Your Reese.
11: Yeah, just me and Reese. So
12: that's crazy.
8: Now, you guys you're doing something tonight as a duo, but you're also in different bands.
11: Yes, rival bands, you might even say.
8: That's right, and you hate each other.
11: We have a big rivalry.
8: So it's a Stones versus Beatles type thing happening.
11: Yeah.
8: Or Oasis Blur. Blur.
11: Yeah.
8: And you recently played in the Battle of the Bands as well.
11: Yes.
8: How did all that go? How'd you find all that?
11: We played in the second heat, and we were against Suspended Animation, who were phenomenal as well.
12: Very, very good.
11: Who else was there?
12: Third Times of Charm, which was a trio.
8: Yes. Oh, the Charmaine and
11: Sophia. We also had. Oh, I really should know this. The Broken Ridge.
12: The Broken Ridge.
11: It was the four of us.
12: Some good stuff too.
5: A hard night. You're lucky you got through. It was a big lineup.
11: We ended up just getting over. There were two bands who have gone into the finals in our heat, and it was Suspended and Bird Dog. Woo. So we've both made it through.
5: Did you make it through? I thought you said Suspended Animation and Bird Dog.
11: I don't think Luke wants to talk about these.
12: We played the week after, and I was very, very proud of our show.
11: You guys did so well. I was so proud of you too.
12: It's rigged system. we were up against Ramona Personas.
5: But who went through? Ramona.
12: Just one.
5: I thought it was two each night.
12: Well, there was only three.
11: Yeah, the first 2 weeks they had two bands go through, and then the next two they only had one.
5: Right.
11: So tomorrow is the Reverb Lounge, Will Hogan, and Felix's band.
12: Yeah.
5: So Reverb Lounge, that's the surf rock thing.
12: Yeah, they've been on the show, haven't they?
5: They've been on the show? Yeah, twice, I think. Well, three times, maybe. So there's a Reverb Lounge. Who else?
12: Will Hogan.
5: Will. Oh, Will's good. Yeah, country, Will's good. Yeah.
11: And then Felix's band as well.
12: I think he's going to be playing a bunch of old Bushfire tunes, his family band.
5: Oh, fantastic.
12: Yeah.
8: Another hard lineup. Felix mentioned the other night they all have been like that.
11: Even the first heat was Aviator and Midnight Titans made it through.
12: Yeah, they got through,
11: It'll be a difficult final.
8: How did M's band go? Were they in it?
5: They didn't go in it.
11: No, they didn't do it.
12: Okay. That would be good though. They're a great band.
11: I took photos of them not that long ago.
12: Yes. Yeah. At the Welcome to Hell thing.
5: So now you guys also, in addition to being in two of probably the most well-known bands in Mildura.
12: Oh, stop. You're too sweet.
11: You're so kind.
8: I think they were like 16 when they first came on our show, weren't they?
11: Bird Dog started, how old were we? This was year seven, so we were 12, 13. Yeah, 12, 13 yeah, when you're we started young. The band. Yeah. We would have come in not that long after.
5: But so in addition to that, you're also in probably the second best radio show in Mildura.
11: I don't know about second best.
8: It's tough to knock off the big dogs around here.
11: Talking Taboo, big dogs.
12: Anyway, we have
11: the Far From Perfect podcast every Wednesday, 7 till 9.
5: So the Far From Perfect podcast, which is a radio show.
11: Yes, a radio show.
12: It's a podcast.
5: Do you actually put it out as a podcast?
11: It's on the Community Radio Plus app, funnily enough.
5: There we go.
11: So you can see it all on there. Last week we had Holly from my band come on and we talked about inedible things that should be edible.
12: And then they ate my bottle rock picks that I got made. They ate them. Put it in their mouth.
8: No.
12: And then what would it taste like? And then
5: they were chalky. Oh, new picks.
11: They were chalky.
8: But the cellular ones or the plastic?
11: Plastic.
12: Yeah, they're just plastic, cheap stuff.
5: Yeah.
12: But if you come to the next Bottle Brush show,
11: you could grab one and try eating it for yourself.
5: Why wouldn't you want to listen to a radio show where they eat guitar picks?
11: We have had some good.
5: Unbelievable.
8: That's not going to come out real well.
11: No. On the Community Radio Plus
8: app, it might actually make a sound.
11: There's a little.
8: Or you just lose it forever.
11: Yeah, it could just be.
8: Because it's a pick. It's just gone.
5: There's someone will fish it. Anyway. We better move on. On this show, we have a cadence. We call it a cadence where we have a segment and then a song and then a segment and then a song and then a segment and then a song.
12: Okay.
5: It's quite a complex
8: segment. We know how it works.
5: It's quite complex. So let's move forward with the first segment.
8: Everyone's favourite segment. Yeah. Give me five.

0: That's got to be the best.
1: In this segment.
2: In this segment that you scours the...
0: He doesn't scour. He rapid fires.
2: Rapid fires.
0: Five questions.
3: Rapid How many? Fires the questions.
0: Rapid fire. He does. Rapid fires five questions.
2: How many?
0: Not four.
2: How many?
0: Not
2: four.
0: Six.
2: How many?
0: How many will it be? Oh, my God.
3: I can't guess. I couldn't tell you.
0: Three.
3: Five. Oh, that's a lot of questions.
0: Now, let's take it away.
2: Give now, it. Now we've got more than one person.
0: Yeah,
2: we can go anti-clockwise.
0: You do it,
2: but I've got to think about it because you know how much anti-clockwise confuses me. So I've got to pretend there's a ceiling.
3: There is a clock in the wall.
2: But that's that way. Yeah, I've got to pretend there's a...
3: clockwise.
2: But that'd be that way then.
3: No, this... Oh, well,
2: so you've got to... I've got to...
3: clock on the floor.
2: I've got to think it's a ceiling fan.
0: He struggles.
2: But think of it like a ceiling fan. Then it's anti-clockwise. So is that with Luca?
4: Hang on. Yeah, there's a switch on the ceiling fans that switches the direction.
0: He's very neurodiverse.
2: Hang on, that can't be that way. So it's got to go this way.
0: Yeah, let's go that way.
3: Anti-clockwise is this way.
0: We had a...
4: Which way are you looking at? Are you looking at it from this side?
2: Are you looking at...
3: It's this way.
2: Are you looking at the winter connect setting or the summer setting?
3: Are you looking at the winter or the summer
4: setting? And are you looking from the top or the bottom?
2: Who's going to go first? We'll go Luca. Okay.
3: Luca's first up. Followed by who?
2: Luca.
3: You.
2: Oh, me.
4: What's going on? What's the first question?
2: All right, Luca, is it Mal or Maul?
4: It's Maul.
3: It's Maul.
4: Oh, my God, it's Maul.
0: Wow, this is firing.
2: It is. Give me five rapid fire
3: questions. The only person I've heard say Mal instead of Maul was my dad.
2: You should listen.
0: Your dad does, he? Yeah. Scott, great Scott.
2: You should
0: great
2: listen to the show more. We had someone last week.
4: You're kidding.
0: Last week.
2: Last week.
3: I actually don't believe you.
2: Lee.
4: You're letting anyone on this show.
0: Lee Dundee.
3: Even people who pronounce mole as mal.
0: Exactly.
2: Lego pineapple on pizza.
4: Yes.
3: Yeah, sometimes.
2: If someone's buying.
3: Yeah. Yeah, I'll take it if someone's buying.
2: Yeah. I'm not like that.
4: Fruit Loop.
2: All right. Lego, would you rather fight?
0: No. Oh, I love this question.
4: Oh, I love this question.
2: You were here with Ollie, weren't you?
4: I was. Yeah. I wish I got his notes.
0: Yeah.
4: He brought an essay
3: out
4: on
3: like a scroll.
0: He was, it was scientific.
3: The studios.
0: He'd been out weighing ducks.
3: I know.
4: He had.
3: Do you think he researched it or do you think he actually found a duck?
0: Well, I don't know.
4: Like, you know, physical, you need physical evidence to provide for your research.
3: Exactly. You don't believe everything you see on the internet.
0: We're going to dial him in to find out how he did.
2: He did come in with some written information. Would you rather fight one horse-sized duck or 100 duck-sized horses?
3: Oh, I want to know.
4: You know what? The last however many times I've been on the show, right?
0: Yeah.
4: I've said the horse-sized duck, right?
3: Yeah.
4: It'd be easier. Ducks are scary.
3: Ducks are really scary.
2: But it's a big duck.
4: I want to test the waters. I want to see what's happened on the other side.
2: Test yourself.
4: See if I've been wrong.
0: So go the horses.
3: You're saying I'm going this the horses. After
2: take the challenge.
3: Your answer, you have to fight.
2: So you're going the hundred duck-sized horses.
4: Yeah, I am. I want to see what it's like.
2: Courts?
3: I'm going to be honest. I'm a lover, not a fighter.
2: So
4: what are you going to do to the duck?
3: I'm abstained.
2: I'm
3: abstaining from this question. And I feel like I could probably run away from a horse-sized duck quicker than I could run away from a hundred duck-sized horses.
2: Horses can get up to speed.
3: Yeah, but if it's a big duck, like it, I feel like
4: they're pretty awkward to walk already.
3: Yeah, right?
0: But if you're loving instead of fighting, that's a lot of horses too.
3: So I'm going to go to one horse-sized
2: that's
3: duck.
2: That's true. How fast can a duck travel, really?
3: We should have got Ollie to research that. These are the hard-hitting questions right now.
2: The speed of a duck.
3: What is the average speed of a duck?
2: Like a wood duck.
3: How much duck?
0: Anyway,
2: we're
0: probably.
2: All right. Luca, you a shower singer or car concert?
4: I'm a car concert. Less people can hear me.
3: Yeah.
2: Courtney?
3: Agreed. I'm a car concert guy all the way. Even if people are in the car, I'm a car concert guy.
2: Yeah. All right. Last one. Your go-to song on a car trip and you have to sing a little bit of it.
0: Just line from the chorus.
4: Oh, my God. I was thinking about it earlier and I was like, I need to have something ready.
2: I told you.
3: He did tell us.
2: You do listen to the show.
4: Oh. I'm going to do Nutshell by Alice in Chains. It's one of my favourite songs ever.
2: I think you're going to say Nutbush.
0: Sing a line.
4: Foreshadowing.
0: Go on.
3: Give a little
4: sing.
2: Chase Man's printed last.
4: Yeah.
2: Here we go.
0: Thank you.
3: I think I said this the last three times I was on the radio, but it's still got to go to Aurora, the Foo Fighters song.
0: Mm. Oh, can't get it.
3: Awesome song.
0: So sing a line.
2: You got to live it.
4: Sing a line.
3: Hell yeah. I remember Aurora.
0: Nice.
2: What's that segment called?
0: That was everyone's favorite segment, otherwise, I know.

0: Oh, look at you guys in your talent.
1: We're locked in tonight.
0: Look at the talent.
1: That might be the best gimme five I've ever heard.
2: I think so.
0: The talent in this room.
3: I could have got a low one in there if I knew that was happening.
2: I tried to get you guys to harmonise and Ollie and I were on here.
0: Yeah, that's right.
2: Didn't go well.
3: Oh, that's right. That's right.
2: Worth
3: did we correct that? On the podcast,
4: get some
3: we did a correction on there.
0: I had a bit of auto tune now and again, but that one was beyond auto tune. Okay, I just need to.
1: I know plenty about beyond auto tune. Five I've ever heard.
2: I think so.
0: The talent in this room.
3: I could have got a low one in there if I knew that was happening.
2: I tried to get you guys to harmonise, and Ollie and I were on here.
0: Yeah,
2: it didn't go well.
3: Oh, that's right. That's right. Did we correct that? On the podcast?
4: Get some
3: we did a correction on there?
0: I had a bit of auto tune.

0: should have cut my nails before today.
1: Okay,
0: yeah. But we'll give it a go anyway.
2: I can buy them for you.
0: This is...
1: That's gross. You guys are way too close. Anyway.
0: Let's give this a crack, shall we?
2: Okay. Let's go.
1: At your leisure.
2: Okay.

0: need to be extra, man.
1: It was beautiful. Yeah. It was beautiful.
2: That was lovely, gentlemen.
3: Thank you very much.
1: Stop it, guys. You're too kind.
3: Almost cried.
2: Oh, that was lovely. The unfortunately, the noise gate cut off a bit of guitar at the end.
1: That's okay. It is like, no one got to hear how cool I am.
2: You're trying to hear your Anyway, it's time for everyone's favorite segment.
3: What's your beef?
2: What's your beef then?
1: My biggest beefsteak.
3: In this segment, they do scour the community
2: for whinges, moans, gripes, complaints,
3: whinges,
2: all of those negative things.
3: Hey, guess what?
1: What?
3: I've been inundated.
2: Every week you're inundated.
3: I get so many inundations.
2: The inundations
3: must
2: be inundated.
3: I feel like I'm inundated. Yeah, it's crazy. Of people, punters of Facebook, they just inundate me all day.
2: So what sort of whiny, whinging complaints have you got from the community this week?
3: Ian from Ilec Street, Redcliffs.
2: Ian from Ilec?
3: Do you know Ian from Ilec?
2: No, I don't. No, I don't.
1: Saw him the other day.
3: Attempting
2: Ian Longshaw. It could be Ian Longshaw.
3: No, we withhold last names here to protect the innocent.
2: To protect. Oh, of
3: course. Attempting to tear off one paper towel and taking half the roll down with it. Good old Ian.
2: I know what you mean.
4: What's your beat?
3: Oh my God. Yeah. They're big problems, aren't they, in the world these days?
2: Yeah, I can see why people are so negative.
3: Kelly from Kalimba Village.
0: Do you know Kelly?
3: Do you know Kelly from Kalimba Village?
0: Kelly from Kalimba
3: Village. Do you know Kelly?
1: Yeah.
2: Kelly from Kalimba.
1: We went to the thing together with her. The thing, you know? The, that was us.
0: I love Kelly from Kalimba.
3: Someone trying to explain the plot of a movie to you while you're actively watching it together.
1: I can't lie.
3: Everyone's got one of those friends.

0: Americans, haven't they?
1: That's me.
0: It's like, I'm here. I'm watching it.
1: Although, to be fair, we
0: did
1: were
0: you see that? Did you see that?
1: Invincible the other day. And you're kind of like a couple seasons, you kind of started from the middle, so I felt like I had to, you know.
2: Didn't.
0: What about you boys? Do you have any beef?
3: What's your beef?
0: What's your beef?
1: The biggest beefsteak.
2: I should have thought about this as well.
1: Yeah, same. I've got one. Sorry.
2: Okay, you go.
1: It's people who don't take responsibility for their actions, because we've been coming in, week out with whatever it was up on the roof.
0: Yes.
1: I really want to know
4: who's responsible.
1: Genuinely,
4: what was it? Did we work it out?
1: It looked like underwear, a sock, or like a bit of a sock. Yeah,
4: It just just disappeared.
1: Yeah, did it?
4: Yeah, it's gone.
1: Oh,
4: it's gone.
1: That's wonderful news.
4: We actually we got a few comments on Facebook.
0: We
4: posted a picture.
1: I didn't see that.
4: And there was some interesting ideas. I wasn't going to touch it. So.
0: And it was still up there for a couple of weeks after that. And then it was gone.
1: Just like that.
0: Don't know what it is. Never seen it before. Never seen it since.
4: Anyway.
2: When people, they're like, they've got this guitar and it's their baby, and they just modify it to make it better, and it just turns it to poo.
0: Yeah.
2: Oh,
0: yeah.
2: You know, my guitar. Yeah. You're talking about your guitar.
4: Don't dig around with your guitar.
1: I like my guitar.
2: I like your guitar.
1: You like my guitar. You want my guitar.
2: I hate it.
4: That was everyone's favorite segment. What's your baby?
5: What's your baby? What's
0: well done.
4: Now, the cadence of the show moves back to...
1: Segment, song.
4: We just had segment.
1: I was thinking the same thing.
4: Mm-hmm. You thought that was a song?
2: 50-50.
1: Yeah, that felt like a song that we just did.
4: Beautiful. Actually, it would probably make a good song.
1: Yeah.
4: What's your beef?
0: Kelly from Kalina.
2: What's your beef?
1: What's your beef?
4: Sounds a bit like a Hootie and Guru.
0: It's a punk song. We should give it to the Real Eyes. That'd make a good one out of that.
4: Yeah. Anyway, what have you got for us now?
1: I'm going to play a special one today. My dad used to sing this lullaby.
4: Okay.
1: Called the Sleepy Tired Song. Puts everyone out, by the way.
4: Okay.
1: It works so well.
0: I'm up for it.
1: It's so if we finish this song and Luca and I are the only ones speaking. I've fallen asleep halfway through singing this song sometimes. Yeah. So we'll see how it goes. But well, that's what we're gonna be
4: our audience are probably used to this, so take it away.
0: I'm ready for that.

0: Oh, good night, Luca. But good night, Luca.
1: Good night, Luca. Oh, that was really sweet. Oh, that's beautiful. So that's one of your dad's classics, isn't
0: it? Yeah, he made a different version for each of us kids, and I won't say the lyrics to the youngest child.
1: it's funny, isn't it? As you go down and the next kid, they get more and more breaks, don't they?
2: Yeah, yeah. That's right.
1: The first one's wrapped in cotton wool. The second one's...
2: Let's just get out of here. Wrapped in silver foil, and then finally the other one's chucked down on the street.
1: Anyway, thank you very much for sharing.
3: Segment.
0: A segment. Oh.
1: Yes. Look at Luca. That's why you paid the big bucks.
2: Yes. You'll get your own show one day.
0: No, I really hope so.
3: I want to be like you guys when I grow up.
1: That's when I grow up, I want to be as cool as Clarko and the Duke. Okay. It's time for everyone's favorite segment.

0: Courtney.
1: In this segment,
0: we go around the room exploring what culinary delights.
2: I'm glad you said that, not me.
3: Culinary delights.
0: Culinary delights are in store for us this evening when we get home. Aptly named What's for Dinner? Given us my segment, I'm going to turn the clock around and go anti-clockwise. Now, Courtney, when you get home tonight, do you know what's for dinner?
3: I do this time.
0: Tell me.
3: Well, I have a vague idea, I guess. I was told it's a similar, like a taco-esque dish, but I don't really know what that implies. It's something taco-related.
0: It's Mexican. Mexican can be quite fresh.
3: I love Mexican food.
0: Yeah, but if I made a Mexican salad during the week and put a bit of coriander and a bit of lime juice. Jeez, it was good.
2: Now, we've talked about Mexican before, and Mexican is just the same. It's just wrapped differently.
3: Yeah.
2: And called a different name.
3: Yeah.
2: Mexican is.
3: That's what matters. This is good. There was a really good Mexican place in Melbourne. Oh no, it wasn't a Mexican place, but they had really good tacos. It was called 99 Gang Social. I was going to go back there, and I found out they closed permanently.
0: Oh no.
3: And I'm really sad about it.
0: Hate that.
3: But there's tacos at home, so
0: we don't really have a good Mexican anymore.
3: No, we don't. We've got some Rares and GYG, which are nice, but there's not like a Mexican restaurant kind of thing. Mm. I was talking to my boss about this today.
0: It's an opportunity.
3: Yeah. I feel like maybe we should do it.
0: We should.
3: Yeah.
0: Clarko, the Duke, Courtney and Lucas, Mexican. Anyways,
3: far from edible taco.
2: Who's
3: going to
2: pay the bills on that one?
0: Yeah, I'm not sure.
3: You guys have got money, right?
0: Yeah, no. So in this segment, we talk about and who cooks typically. So when you get home and this beautiful Mexican spreads on the table,
3: is it
0: your dad or is it your mum?
3: It's usually my partner's mum, but if I'm ever over at like a band practice or anything, it's dad. Dad will cook up. Some honey mustard chicken, maybe, or some sausages and bread, or some kebabs. Ian makes a great French onion dip.
4: That stuff is so good.
3: I had all of it today.
2: I hate you.
0: Fantastic.
2: So, Courtney, when did you find out what you're having for dinner?
3: Just today. Just earlier today.
2: Does mum just go, "Hey, Courts, this is what you're having?"
3: No, I was sitting down, and then Molly, who's my partner, goes, "What's for dinner?"
2: Okay.
0: She must have known that you're coming on the segment.
3: Because normally I get asked, am I going to be home for tea? And then usually it's, I got band practice or I got hot FM or I got a gig. So I always get asked.
0: Luca, what's for dinner tonight when you get home?
3: What's for dinner tonight, Luca, when you get home?
4: See, I never know.
3: So you can always have tacos with us. I'm sure that'd be allowed.
2: You're allowed to make
3: it up. If it's okay with your mum, it's okay with my mum.
4: You're allowed to make it up.
2: Yeah, you're allowed to wish.
0: So if you don't know what you had for dinner, you can wish
2: what you'd like.
4: So tonight we're actually having a 400-gram A5 Wagyu steak.
0: So this is the wish.
4: Awesome. Turf,
0: yeah.
4: And just a little bit of greens on the side. And then just a separate bowl of some beautifully seasoned crisps.
3: You're getting chips. I'll be okay with that, honestly.
0: Is that something that happens regularly at your house?
4: All the time.
0: Oh, dear. You're getting a bit too into this thing. That sounds good. So medium rare, rare?
4: Oh, medium rare.
3: Medium rare.
0: Medium rare, yeah. Okay. Fantastic. Now,
4: you didn't just say rare, did you?
0: Rare.
4: No, blue. I have a blue.
0: Blue.
3: Choice. Yeah. Congratulations.
0: Have it.
3: Not well done.
2: Hey, Clarko.
0: Yeah.
2: What's for dinner?
0: Funny,
2: according.
0: You should ask.
4: Yeah, what's for dinner?
2: I have to ask.
0: Funny, you've already told us.
2: I get paid to ask.
0: Funny, you should ask. Now, I'm having.
2: Hang on a minute. Is Belinda, producer B, she out of the kitchen now?
0: She is out of the kitchen and she's opted to have pizza tonight. So I'm going across the road to Pino's.
2: Oh, that's a bit different.
0: See Vanessa.
3: Is that your favourite pizza place?
0: Vanessa and Christine. They're ripper.
3: I like Pino's.
0: Yeah.
3: Smoking Joe's are okay.
0: There's two schools of thought in Mildura. There's the Sunray.
3: There's a lot of schools of thought in Mildura.
2: Yeah, Sunray's a big one for some people, isn't it?
3: Marina's is another one.
2: Marina.
3: Big one. Really? Sunray's is pretty big.
2: Sorry, man.
0: Yeah, my brother's
3: Pizza
0: a Sunray's
3: now. It's probably not my favourite pizza place, but Pizza Hut is out.
0: Where?
3: It's where the drive-through Subway is, right?
4: Yeah, next to the Macca's Iron Pool.
2: It's not dine-in, though,
0: is it really?
2: Is it?
0: I didn't know that.
4: Yeah,
2: it is dine-in.
3: There are tables, but I think there's like a couple near the window, but it's a small establishment.
4: Waiting area, yeah.
3: I think it's more of a waiting area, yeah.
2: Yeah.
0: Now, Duke.
2: Yes.
0: What's for dinner?
3: Luca.
0: Well.
3: Cool. What's for dinner?
4: Funny you should ask.
2: Hey, let's help. That's what we say. They're stealing our segment. They're our lines.
3: Nice segment. Where'd you get it from? The clone on the Duke factory.
2: Where'd you get it from? You know how my air fryer blew up last week?
0: And you got a new ninja.
2: I got you. My, but you know, yes, they're bloody good, aren't they?
0: Is that a good one?
2: It cooks like 50% better than my old Kmart one.
0: Yeah.
2: Mm-hmm.
0: Yeah. So it's worth spending the extra $23.
3: It's really good at hiding and killing people.
2: They're great, yeah. And it just comes out, just lunges out.
0: Ninja. Now, what are you putting in the ninja?
2: Well, you know how I got a bit of a diet going on.
0: No salt.
2: I've got to So I've got to find out anything that fits in the air fryer.
3: Oh my! I did not expect that.
0: Now,
2: Have we done the moose?
0: No, we haven't. Now, I was just going to say that. Now, this segment is now sponsored by the Corporate Moose.
3: Awesome.
0: Now, we need to talk about community radio. So, community radio, we're all volunteers, right? You guys are volunteers.
2: Yes. Hang on a minute. Since when?
0: Just check your last paycheck.
4: You're getting paid.
0: Anyway, yeah, so we're all
4: getting paid for
2: remember
4: this.
2: We're the big dogs.
0: Anyway, we're all volunteers, and it's funded by grants and grant funding's up. So it's really important that we have sponsors, and we are stoked to have Corporate Moose jump on board.
3: Absolutely.
0: We're
3: doing
0: awesome
3: a gig with them on the 16th of October
0: at the Moose.
3: At the Moose. Yeah.
0: Fantastic.
3: And I'll tell you more about why later on.
0: Oh, that's gossip.
2: Anyway, we can play the jingle and then go to
3: a segment.
2: What Courtney wants to talk about.
0: Do you want to play the jingle?
2: Are we going to do the What's On at the Moose?
0: The What's On at the Moose.
4: On at the Moose.
2: Yeah, we've got a jingle.
0: Oh, there's a jingle for What's On at the Moose.
2: Awesome. And then we could go to...
0: I forgot to call Wally to find out what's on the Moose this weekend.
2: Well, Courtney's here. We're going to plug his gig.
3: That sounds like a good plan to me.
4: Yeah.
0: Ollie, if you're listening, text in what's in the Moose.
2: We've got something.
0: We've got what?
2: Just play the jingle and I'll work it out.
0: I'm trying to find the jingle.
4: Who makes your jingles, guys?
3: Who makes your jingles?
4: Who makes your jingles?
2: AI this one.
3: We've been making it. We made our
4: Watch
3: own.
4: Your beef.
2: We normally make our own.
3: Yeah, we made our own for the Far From Perfect podcast.
0: Yes.
3: And funnily enough, we did a segment with Ollie. It was Gimme Six. You'll never guess where we got that idea from.
0: You guys are one-upping us every day. Are you ready for this jingle? It's pretty good.
4: But
0: it's highly produced compared to our other jingles.
3: Oh.
0: As you've heard the...
2: just play it.
0: Anyway. Ready? I saw them all!

0: at the moose.
1: That's pretty good, isn't it?
2: Pretty cool.
1: Yeah, yeah.
0: All right. So what's on at the moose? Courtney, you got a gig coming up.
3: Yeah, October 16th. I'll tell you why. I think Bottle Brush may or may not be opening for us too.
0: Maybe not.
1: That costs too much.
3: Yeah.
1: So is it special occasion?
3: We're getting an influx of gigs in the October region.
1: Yes.
3: Okay. I won't give you an official day, week or month, but pretty soon.
1: Yep.
3: Bird Dog will be releasing their next album.
0: Oh, here we go.
3: I'll give you a hint to a name of the album. Mm. If you're for one night only at Clark on the Duke.
1: Yeah.
3: The name of the album is...
1: Is it exclusive? Is it selling exclusive
3: right now? It is called And When It's All Over.
1: And When It's All Over.
0: Woo!
1: Yeah,
0: woo.
1: Let me press the button.
3: Whoa! Yeah. Oh, this is one person clapping.
2: This is two.
1: Fantastic. I'm excited. So what genre would you call it?
3: It's
0: Britpop. Do you have a...
3: It's not Britpop. It's very. It's pretty alternative rock, I guess.
1: Yeah.
3: Getting it's into like cool. the it's cool. You'll have to listen. Yeah, yeah, you'll have to listen.
2: You have to listen.
1: Fantastic.
3: You'll have to listen. Three times it's not today. Too far away.
1: Now
0: keep an eye out for it.
1: We're absolutely really looking for and you've got Bottle Brush supporting you.
3: Hopefully,
1: potentially, allegedly.
3: We got a couple other gigs lined up as well that I'll tell you about shortly.
1: Fantastic.
2: Awesome.
1: Now I've just got an update from Wally from the Moose, right?
2: Brother,
1: and he's telling us what's on. So tell us, can I play the
0: jiggle again?
1: Can I play?
0: Yes,
1: the
0: you can.
1: I'm going to turn down your mic.
0: Turn it up.
1: Here you go, Mister. Here we go.
0: You ready? What's the
1: Here, I've got to.

0: Yeah.
1: Jeez, he's a professional.
2: That's a
1: outfit.
2: Pumper.
1: That is. I still think it's a bit too polished for us. What do you reckon? Should it be a...
3: Yeah,
0: maybe what we'll do is we'll...
1: Oh, can you do one?
0: I was going to say, why don't we go back? If you send us that, we might make our own version.
1: No, but just something totally different. Just, you know, a 20-second. That'd be awesome. Anyway, so what's on at the Moose this weekend? Yeah. Velvet Army. I love Velvet Army.
2: Oh, we've had them on. We have. Not for a long time.
1: Not for long. We've got to get them back on.
2: Yeah.
1: Who's in Velvet Army?
3: Tyler Rudy.
1: Tyler?
0: Yeah. Love Tyler Rudy. He's my favourite person in the whole world.
1: Cool. There's two sisters. One's in Velvet Army and one's in...
0: Is it... it starts with C, I think.
1: Claire?
0: Might be Claire. Might be Claire.
1: And the drummer's a lovely guy. Anyway,
2: we have to... Whatever it is. We haven't had them on for a long time.
1: Velvet Army. We've got to get them back on.
2: Yeah.
1: If you're listening, Velvet Army...
0: You
1: going
0: to say the Velvet Underground then? Or?
1: Yeah, Velvet Army. and then Caitlin Holcroft Band on Saturday.
0: Ian Mally Root Festival, funnily enough. That's a callback to earlier on in the show. I think that's where we first met Caitlin Holcroft.
1: Caitlin, yeah. She does a few gigs around the place. I actually did contact Caitlin during the week trying to get her on the show, but she's...
2: She's Saturday night?
1: She's on Saturday night, but it's not just Caitlin by itself. It's a whole band.
0: Ooh, Caitlin Holcroft Band.
1: Holcroft Band. I'd be interested to see that. I've only ever seen her do her solo things.
2: Mm, so Velvet Army Friday Danger. Night.
1: Yep, and then Saturday, Caitlin Holcroft Band. Mm. Can I play it once more?
2: Bobby Danger's got a new single out.
3: Does he really?
2: Yeah.
1: Okay, well, that's what's on at the Moose.
2: Play it again.
1: Okay, play it again.
2: Outro.
1: On at the Moose!
2: People are going to be singing this everywhere.
1: Oh, it's an anthem.
2: They're going to be going,
1: at the Moose! That's an anthem. Absolutely. Fantastic. And thank you once again for your sponsorship of the Artist Spotlight segment. Now, gentlemen, it's the Cadence.
0: Oh, we had segment. Did we have segment?
1: Yeah, we had probably two segments.
3: I think
1: there.
3: We did have segment.
0: Whoops.
1: I think...
3: Breaking the cadence.
0: Yeah. We're really just keeping that tension. So when we get to the end of the cadence, it's a great release.
1: I'm a little bit destroyed, actually, because, What's On at the Moose segment is supposed to be late. We brought it forward.
2: We couldn't help ourselves. The Moose is just a great venue.
0: When Courtney and Luca from the Far From Perfect podcast are in the room, everyone gets a little excited, a little triggered.
1: Exactly. How can we not?
3: Look at us.
1: What have you got for us?
0: We've got... let's talk about the charity album.
3: Oh, quickly?
0: Yeah, so Ollie Eden's, who you've had on the show, we're doing a second charity album. Luca and I recorded another cover for it, and it's this song right here, and it's called 33 Degrees.
1: Fantastic.
0: So we're going to play that for you in a second. I'm going to move over a little
1: bit. When's this album coming out?
0: I could not tell you.
1: Now, I did go to Ollie and I said, look, I'm with Ian and the Square Pegs, and we've recorded a song, and he kindly said, thanks, but no thanks.
0: Oh, really? Everyone's welcome.
3: Absolutely.
1: Right. Okay.
0: Shall we?
1: So it's called 33 Degrees, isn't it?
2: Yes. Did you?
0: It is in Fahrenheit.
1: Okay.
0: I will let you know.
1: Good work. Thanks.
3: Yeah, otherwise the rest of the song makes no sense.
0: Yeah, otherwise the rest of the song does not make sense. Yeah. Let's do it?
3: Yeah. Yep.

0: I didn't prepare for that. Totally forgot.
1: Oh, that was really sweet, guys. Lovely.
2: Thank you.
1: Very nice. And a great way to a great song to finish the cadence off. However, we have one more segment.
0: What's on at the moon?
3: This is what comes. This is what you come in for.
1: What's on at the moon? I can't stop singing it now.
0: What's on meh?
1: Now, this final segment, there has been a little bit of contention over who wrote this jingle.
3: I think the lawyers have backed off. I think we have won.
1: We have won, okay.
3: I'm just waiting on confirmation.
0: That's good stuff.
1: Here we go.

0: In this segment, we offer our honoured guests the opportunity to stick their hand in the Duke's bag, otherwise known as the lucky dip of merch.
1: Stick your hand in Duke's bag.
0: So if you want to stick your hand, and as you select one of the limited edition items, if you could explain to the listener what you've selected to make it a little less dull for listeners.
2: Awesome.
0: Luca.
3: Look, it's really bag's slimy. Very warm.
0: Oh, that's a dirty old bag.
3: Nice. I've got a Clark on the Duke logo sticker.
0: Limited edition.
3: Limited edition.
0: Limited edition. That's very a classic,
3: that's
0: Dad.
3: Awesome. Yeah,
0: there's not many of those left.
4: Wow.
3: Okay.
4: I'm looking for the best possible item. Oh,
3: isn't this bag warm?
4: It's quite, yeah.
0: It's clammy.
4: It's uncomfortably warm. I feel like I'm going to pull my hand out drenched in sweat.
0: Duke's a clammy bag.
4: Oh, you'll never guess what I got.
0: What did you get?
3: No way.
4: I got the exact same thing as Luca, but...
0: Yep.
4: It's a magnet.
0: Fridge
4: that's
0: magnet.
4: So cooler.
0: The limited edition fridge magnet.
4: I tried to find the biggest thing.
0: Give him a sticker as well. Come on, you've got to.
4: Thank you so much.
0: Got the limited edition magnet and the limited edition sticker, and you get the bonus limited edition stickers. Thank you so much,
4: that
0: gentlemen.
4: Was so lovely. Thank you. Guys.
0: It was a real pleasure to have you back on the show.
4: It was a pleasure to be on the show.
0: You guys are spending.
5: Magnet sticker.
4: Thank you very much.
3: Stop it.
0: Now,
4: you stop it.
0: You guys must spend more time here at the station than you do at home because you're here tonight. Like you're going to be here tomorrow night.
4: We are going to be here tomorrow.
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1: 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Tune in. I know I will be tuning in.
4: We're hot.
0: That's pretty breathy. Yeah. Anyway,
3: there's a button that does it.
4: Every Silco, who's loveliest guy, he likes getting us the soundboard because he knows I like playing with it.
0: Yeah. You press all the buttons. Oh, yeah. Okay, so you've got your gigs coming up.
4: Yes, we got a few that I could promote.
0: Go ahead.
4: We got October 3rd at Kenny Park for the Merbein Community Festival.
0: Yep.
4: I believe October 9th after that is at the Sets.
0: That's for the Battle of the Bands?
4: No, that's completely separate, funnily enough. That's just a gig. Then we've got October 16th at the Moose.
0: Moose!
1: Ride the Jingles!
0: No.
4: And then we got 2 weeks in October free where we're looking to put some gigs in. So if any venues want to hit us up in October.
3: We've also got one.
4: November 27th. Bottle Brush, Bird Dog and us two.
3: Yeah.
4: We'll be playing a fun little gig for my father's 50th birthday.
0: How are the Brushies going?
4: The Brushies are going great.
3: Good, it's going great. That was a really good crowd. Really, really good crowd on Friday.
0: Oh, was it?
3: It was great.
0: Yeah. Fantastic. But you still didn't get through. Oh.
4: That's salt in the wound.
0: Oh, no.
1: Sorry. That's because they could only pick one act, though. That was the problem, wasn't
0: it? That's hard.
3: But they picked two every other week.
0: Yeah. I know. And you're on with Ramona. I mean,
3: what can I do?
4: Yeah. In the finals, if magically Bird Dog managed to get ahead of Ramona Persona, Luca Bottle Brush will be the first person I thank. In my big speech at the end.
0: I'd like to thank Luca for losing.
4: Oh, my God. The audacity.
0: Oh, my God. Okay. Thanks again, guys.
4: Absolutely fine, my friend.
0: Best of luck with everything.
4: Of course.
0: I'm going to play a song back to our normal programming. Thanks for you guys. Thanks for the Moose for funding this.
4: Thank you very much. Sponsoring the segment.
1: Bottle Brush. Get on their socials.
4: Please. I'm begging.
3: Keep an eye out. Lots of gigs coming up.
0: Four Piece out of Sydney. You're playing at the Old Jones in Cronulla on the 28th of August. Laps. And their song. Oh, here we go. He's lost the plot over here. I was on the Moose.
1: We've got to do the Boys
0: jingle.
1: Song too as well.
0: The what?
1: The Boys.
0: Oh, yeah, we'll do the Boys.
4: The Boys are back in town.
0: This is Laps and Hindsight.

0: The Boys.
1: The Boys.
0: B-U-O-Y-S.
1: Thing in the water.
0: We've played The Boys a few times, haven't we?
1: Yes, yes, we have. I think it was just recently too, so this must be a brand new single.
0: Yeah.
1: And of course it's a brand new single. That's why we play it.
0: It's a beauty, isn't it?
1: Nice. A little bit departed from their other earlier ones.
0: Yeah, I thought they were a bit rougher then. Yeah, a bit more, you know, post-punk.
1: Still great. We still love them here.
0: Love The Boys. Love The Boys. All-girl band out of Sydney. They're playing at the Corner Hotel on the 30th of October in Melbourne. So
1: that's right.
0: If you're in Melbourne. Now, before The Boys, we had Lapse, Sydney band, four-piece. They're playing at the Old Jones in, I already said this, didn't I? Old Joe's at Cronulla.
1: That's right.
0: Did I say that?
1: And, of course, don't forget Euston Club. Great venue, great food there.
0: You're playing this weekend?
1: Saturday night, yes.
0: You're playing, this is off the chai.
1: That's right, Saturday night, Euston Club. Get down there, great people.
0: Indeed.
1: And a really good sponsor.
0: And a great duo.
1: Yes, that's right. Great duo. We better wrap up. We've only got about 30 seconds, 25.
0: 25 seconds. What are we going to say for 25 seconds?
1: Well, not very much.
0: Well, we could talk about how big the show was. Great to have Courtney and Luca back on.
1: Yes.
0: It was
1: respective bands.
0: And a good chat with Jenna from Unicorn.
1: Yes, weren't they great?
0: Who's on the phone?
1: Yes.
0: Let's not forget the Gimme Five, the guy in the porta potty.
1: That's right.
0: Who could?
1: We better wrap up. Anyway, see you next week.
0: Stay sunny.
1: Australia.
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3: Hello, I'm Alyssa Delfs. The Prime Minister says the government's proposal that would block developers from building data centres near homes, schools or prime agricultural land will benefit all Australians. The national agreement would require data centres to add more renewables to the grid than they take out while minimising water use. Speaking to the ABC, Anthony Albanese explained why the obligations are important.
4: You need social licence is one of the things. So you need to make sure that on energy that they're adding to the grid, not just coming along and using energy that can be used for other purposes that would therefore lift power bills for others. We need to make sure that's got right. We need to make sure that water is got right. And we need to make sure that location is right as well.
3: More young people are abandoning hopes of home ownership amid increasing generational inequality. That's the finding of Anglicare's Falling Behind report, which found home ownership among 25 to 34-year-olds has fallen to an 80-year low, highlighting intergenerational inequality from tax settings that favour housing investment. Severe weather and storms tonight for parts of New South Wales and Victoria, with rain on the forecast for Queensland, South Australia and Tasmania. The Bureau of Meteorology's Dean Naramore says weather warnings are in place as flooding persists in some areas.
5: Now, all this rain and storms will have a few impacts. Firstly, further riverine flooding, as I showed you earlier, so make sure you stay up to date, latest forecasts and warnings and any advice from your local emergency services. Some of the thunderstorms today could lead to flash flooding through inland parts of New South Wales and northern parts of Victoria. And for many, this is going to be our first outbreak of spring-like thunderstorm activity, something we're going to see a lot more of as we move into September, October and November.
3: Meantime, the rain is tipped to ease in the east tomorrow, but will begin to build in the west. Meteorologist Angus Hines has the national forecast.
6: And the weather system driving that is drifting eastward. So we'll see some more rain in the morning, but throughout the course of the day, that will pull out into the ocean and we'll really have an easing pattern across this part of the country with dry weather returning. But at the same time, in the west, a smaller weather system, but quite a potent one through southwestern WA that's going to be bringing some heavy rainfall, particularly to areas south of Perth and eventually reaching Perth itself.
3: Facial recognition technology will be used in New South Wales clubs to assist with a state exclusion register. Laura Devoy has the latest on the state's gambling reforms.
7: The New South Wales government has announced a suite of reforms which it says will give people stronger protections against gambling harm. They include bans on gambling advertising on all state government and council-owned assets and unsolicited direct marketing to potential customers. Mandatory facial recognition at the entry of gaming lounges will be introduced in 2028, alongside a state exclusion register. The government says it will help identify people who have excluded themselves and ensure those exclusions are enforced.
3: And an award-winning Australian composer has welcomed the announcement. Artificially generated music will be banned from the Australian Recording Industry Association's charts. Speaking to National Radio News, composer and Australasian Performing Rights Association board member Caitlin Yeo says she punched the air when she heard the announcement. She says human-made music helps people reflect on and decode the world around them.
8: So the more that we can protect human-made art, human-made music made by humans for humans, I think the more we can grow as a people.
3: And in sport, in AFL, West Coast will challenge Harley Reid's two-game suspension over a heavy tackle in a bid to see the midfielder available for the start of the 2027 season. Reid will miss the first two games of next season if the challenge is unsuccessful.
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1: And away he goes to Montgomery, gets it back in the 1-2. Nagel, full of runoff, halfback, kicks up towards right half forward. What a kick on the end of it. Kevin McDonald plays on outside the line. They've got options
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I pulled up, all dressed in a mask and gloves, but it's not a sex thing. Well, I guess it's a bit of a sex thing. On Pornhub, pandemic is trending. This really isn't normal. Feeling pretty mortal. Thought all my feelings, problems were awful. Now I'm nearly chortle, thinking about them. Drowning the worry, I'm a limited snorkel. I'ma still stay home though.

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1: And away he goes to Montgomery. Gets it back in the 1-2. Nagel full of runoff halfback. Kicks up towards right half forward. What a kick on the end of it. Kevin McDonald plays on outside the line. They've got options.
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2: Devoy. The queen of country music, Dolly Parton, has died. She was 80. Dolly Rebecca Parton was born the fourth of 12 children in the state of Tennessee and began performing on local radio and television programs as a child. She recorded her first single at age 13 and went on to sell more than 100 million records worldwide and had 25 number one singles on the Billboard country music charts. Dolly's nephew, Brian Seaver, announced her death in a video posted to social media.
3: Dolly has lived in the light and is in the arms of Jesus, surely met by Carl, her parents, and countless others who have watched her and longed for her to meet them in the heavens.
2: Meantime, U.S. President Donald Trump has announced the American flag will be lowered across the country for 1 week in honour of Dolly Parton. A new report has found 85% of young Australians are worried about housing affordability. The Australia Institute of Family Studies says financial stress and the availability of family support is shaping the lives of young Australians. Speaking to National Radio News, Kirsten Campbell, program head of the Longitudinal Study of Australian Children, explained some of the findings.
4: We're not surprised that 85% are concerned around housing and 63% were living with their family. I think what this report really tells is the story of how that challenge is affecting their broader decisions around how they transition into adulthood.
2: Should data centres be forced to use renewable energy? That's the question the Premiers, Chief Ministers and the Prime Minister will discuss at a meeting of National Cabinet today. The federal government wants to introduce national standards for data centres, which would require developers to use their own renewable energy. But at least two jurisdictions, Queensland and the Northern Territory, oppose the idea. Other topics on the meeting's agenda include bird flu, fuel security, domestic violence and gun buybacks. Canada has unveiled retaliatory tariffs on hundreds of American imports as the trade war with the US escalates. The Finance Minister, François-Philippe Champagne, announced they would range between 15 and 50%, matching US import taxes on Canadian products dollar for dollar. He described the measures as proportionate, targeted and strategic.
5: This is an unprecedented challenge imposed on Canada. But Canada will meet the moment. Canadians will meet the moment. And as the Prime Minister has said, we will support our workers, our businesses and our industry with whatever it takes for as long as it takes.
2: That from the BBC. Iran and Oman say they've agreed on a proposal which would allow safe navigation through the Strait of Hormuz to resume. Oman's foreign ministry says the framework includes a joint project to clear the Strait of mines, with talks to continue on a permanent corridor and administration system. Turning to sport, Max Gawn has earned a record ninth All-Australian blazer. The 34-year-old was named captain of the AFL's Team of the Year, with Adelaide's Jordan Dawson named vice-captain. Marcus Bontempelli earned his eighth All-Australian selection, while nine players were named for the first time, including Harley Reid, who is just the sixth second-year player to earn selection in the 18-team era. Repeating our top story, country music star Dolly Parton has died at the age of 80.
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2: Hey, Brooke Paris here for RAD. 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No worries. But keep away from the road because it can be really, really dangerous. Get a friend, a family member, a bro or a sis to help you because we all want you to get home safe.
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1: Good morning, I'm Laura Devoy. Flowers have been laid on Dolly Parton's star on the Hollywood Walk of Fame following her death at the age of 80. Known as the Queen of Country Music, Dolly Parton hailed from the Smoky Mountains of Tennessee, one of 12 children who grew up in a poor family. She received her first guitar at age 7 and began performing, but it wasn't until 1968 she broke into the top 10 on the country music charts. Dolly went on to have 25 number one singles. This was the first.

0: Dolly Parton's family say she will forever stand as an inspiration, not only through her timeless music and prolific songwriting, but also her wit, warmth and kindness. A service is being held today in regional Victoria to honour two Victorian police officers. With the details, Shannon Kirkwood.
1: Today marks 1 year since Detective Senior Constable Neil Thompson and Senior Constable Vadim Devor Hotar were fatally shot while executing an arrest warrant in Pulpunkla, Northern Victoria. The perpetrator, Desi Freeman, was shot dead by police in March. A monument dedicated to the officers was unveiled in Wangaratta yesterday, where the officers worked. Today, another service is being held in Bright, where a second monument will be revealed.
0: The Victorian government has launched Australia's first offshore wind auction. A request for proposal process for the first 2 gigawatts of offshore wind has been opened today. The Victorian government says it will provide enough energy to power around 1.5 million homes each year. A study has found a sugar tax could prevent 3.7 million cases of tooth decay, 191,000 cases of gum disease, and 115,000 cases of complete tooth loss over the next 25 years. Published in the journal BMJ Public Health, researchers from Griffith University say a 20% tax on sugary drinks would have a significant impact on the oral health of Australians. Tens of thousands of Rohingya in Bangladesh are calling for help to return home to Myanmar. More than 1.2 million Rohingya refugees live in camps in Bangladesh, having fled Myanmar. Many of them are protesting the dire conditions and want to return. But the Burmese government does not recognise Rohingya as citizens. And a UN report released overnight found the military's quest for control and legitimacy in Myanmar has only deepened the suffering and the multiple life-threatening protection and humanitarian concerns civilians face. The United Nations and the Red Cross say international regulation is needed to stop what they called killer robots targeting people using artificial intelligence. A report in the New York Times this week said 3 people had died in Ukraine when an AI-controlled drone attacked a nearby fuel station. Here's the BBC's Paul Moss.
2: It seemed at first like any other fatal attack on Ukraine, but when investigators examined the remains of a drone which hit Zaporizhia last month, they apparently found an onboard computer, one which suggested that Russia is now deploying weapons which seek out targets autonomously. Their advantage is clear. No need for radio control vulnerable to jamming or for fiber optic cables which can be cut. And it's exactly these kinds of weapons which worry the United Nations. In its statement on Tuesday, it warned of a moral red line about to be crossed and said political courage was needed to prevent this.
0: Turning to sport, the Canterbury Bankstown Bulldogs have re-signed forward Jacob Preston. The 24-year-old will remain at the NRL club until at least the end of 2031.
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1: Good morning, I'm Laura Devoy. Tributes are flowing for American country music legend, actor and philanthropist Dolly Parton, who has died at the age of 80. Elton John described her as a giant of an artist, unique and irreplaceable with the kindest heart. Reba McEntire says she'll remember and cherish every memory and every note Dolly ever played and sang. Paul McCartney says her songwriting, her singing and her philanthropy were unrivaled in the world of country music, and it's hard to imagine living in a world without Dolly. While best known for her hit songs, Dolly Parton also starred in several movies and founded the Imagination Library, a book gifting program which inspired children to read.

0: housing affordability is emerging as one of the biggest challenges facing young Australians who are navigating a long path toward financial independence. An Australia Institute of Family Studies report shows young people are relying more on family, with 85% worried about being able to afford their first home. Kirsten Campbell, program head of the Longitudinal Study of Australian Children, told National Radio News the findings paint a picture of a generation working hard while facing significant and unique financial challenges.
1: So we're seeing those cost of living pressures are generated by how you meet your daily needs through accommodation, food, and all of those other pressures that we deal with every day, while also trying to participate in education and often having to do unpaid work experience to gain the experience that gets you into your first professional role.
0: How to power data centres will be top of the agenda at a meeting of National Cabinet today. The federal government wants to introduce national standards for data centres, which would require developers to use their own renewable energy. But at least two jurisdictions, Queensland and the Northern Territory, oppose the idea. Other topics on the meeting's agenda include bird flu, fuel security, domestic violence and gun buyback schemes. South Australia's Cleland Wildlife Park will use federal funding to vaccinate captive native birds against H5 bird flu. It's the first wildlife park in SA to receive the funding. It's home to around 30 bird species, including the critically endangered orange-bellied parrots and regent honeyeaters, and the endangered red-tailed black cockatoos. Birds require two doses of the vaccine. The Minister for Primary Industries, Claire Scriven, told the ABC how the government is deciding which species to prioritise.
2: So what we're looking at is really that prioritising those who are, the birds based on their conservation status. Are they endangered? How feasible is it to be able to, particularly in the wild, catch a bird, administer a dose of vaccine, keep it under surveillance for several weeks, and then administer a second vaccine?
0: The federal opposition leader is calling for Labor MP Luke Gosling to be stood down as Defence, Veterans Affairs and Northern Australia Special Envoy after he was charged with breach of bail. Mr Gosling was on bail after being charged with assault last month. In a statement, a spokesperson for Mr Gosling said he had not been made aware of the nature of the alleged breach. Angus Taylor says he should be stood down while legal proceedings continue. Turning to sport, Max Gawn has earned a record 9th All-Australian Blazer. The 34-year-old was named captain of the AFL's Team of the Year, with Adelaide's Jordan Dawson named vice-captain. Marcus Bontempelli earned his 8th All-Australian selection, while 9 players were named for the first time.
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2: Good morning, I'm Laura Devoy. The Prime Minister says it's hard to imagine a world without Dolly Parton. The Queen of Country Music died overnight at the age of 80. Dolly Parton also founded the Imagination Library, a free book gifting program which inspires children to read, and donated millions of dollars to high school students, medical research and disaster relief. In a statement, Anthony Albanese described Dolly Parton as a vivacious woman of great humour and encouraged Australians to turn their stereos or phones to Dolly today and turn the volume up.

0: The peak body for universities says excessive regulation and government meddling is suffocating the sector. The chair of Universities Australia, Carolyn Evans, will call for greater autonomy and a considered debate over international students in an address to the National Press Club today. All of the major parties have declared their intention to cut migration figures. One Nation and the Coalition have committed to significantly reducing the intake of international students to meet lower migration targets. Ms. Evans will suggest the political debate is ignoring significant consequences. The New South Wales Agriculture Minister says there's been more than 4,500 calls to the Emergency Animal Disease Hotline since the outbreak of bird flu in Australia. There are currently 13 events of H5 bird flu in New South Wales, predominantly around the far south coast. Tara Moriarty says bird flu has not been detected in commercial poultry or captive birds, and the risk to human health remains low. Anyone who comes across a dead or sick bird should report it to the Emergency Animal Disease Hotline on 1800 675 888. A service in regional Victoria today will honour two police officers who were killed in the line of duty a year ago. With the details, Shannon Kirkwood.
1: Today marks 1 year since Detective Senior Constable Neil Thompson and Senior Constable Vadim Devor Hotar were fatally shot while executing an arrest warrant in Pulpunkah, Northern Victoria. The perpetrator, Desi Freeman, was shot dead by police in March. A monument dedicated to the officers was unveiled in Wangaratta yesterday, where the officers worked. Today, another service is being held in Bright, where a second monument will be revealed.
0: The trade war between the US and Canada is escalating after Ottawa announced retaliatory tariffs. Finance Minister François-Philippe Champagne announced the taxes on American imports would range between 15 and 50%, matching US tariffs on Canadian products dollar for dollar.
2: The terms proposed by the US administration were uneconomic, unfair, and ultimately unacceptable. They asked too much of Canada and offered too little in return. Accepting them would have harmed our workers.
0: It comes after US President Donald Trump on Monday announced tariffs on Canadian cars and automotive parts would increase to 50% from January. Trade talks between the two nations broke down last week. Turning to sport, the Canterbury Bankstown Bulldogs have re-signed forward Jacob Preston. The 24-year-old has played 78 NRL games since making his debut in 2023. He will remain at the Bulldogs until at least the end of 2031. And in tennis, Serena Williams and Carlos Alcaraz have won their first mixed doubles match at the US Open.
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Getting things underway with Mondo Rock this morning on your community radio, Hot FM. Silco with you at this end. Details ahead about this weekend's NAIDOC ball. You'll also hear from John Mellencamp. Right now, though, it's Bare Naked Ladies on Hot FM. It's Bare

0: R.O.C.K. in the USA from John Mellencamp right here on Hot FM. The 2026 NAIDOC Ball gets underway from 6pm this Saturday, August 29, at the Kumiala Memorial Sporting Club. The theme for this year's event is 50 Years Deadly, the night of real celebration of culture, community and country. It'll be a great opportunity to honour the past, celebrate the present and build the future. Tickets are on sale now, so make sure you snap them up by speaking to Jahalan on 5027 4824. That's 5027 4824. I'll get the presets on for you in a tick, and Brian Ferry's on the radio next. 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

Genesis just there on your community radio, Hot FM, morning at Silco. Bit of a lightweight edition of the celebrity birthdays today. Might need a couple of on this days to pad it out, actually. Aussie adventurer Jesse Martin is 45. Jess became the youngest person to sail around the world non-stop and solo back in 1999. US actor Macaulay Culkin celebrates his 46th today. Young teen prodigy who first came under notice in the movie Home Alone. Mac also went on to feature in movies like My Girl and Richie Rich. And Shirley Manson, lead singer of the band Garbage, is up to 60 trips around the sun now. They were a bit of a powerhouse during the 90s and early noughties. Just a heads up, there potentially will be a track from Garbage coming up in the next set. The world non-stop and solo back in 1999. US actor Macaulay Culkin celebrates his 46th today. Young teen prodigy who first came under notice in the movie Home Alone. Mac also went on to feature in movies like My Girl and Richie Rich. And Shirley Manson, lead singer of the band Garbage, is up to 60 trips around the sun now.

0: Tickets for the show sold out in 15 minutes, evidently. And Ben Stokes smashed 135 not out, leading England to a record run chase of 359 against the Aussies at Headingley on the 26th of August back in 2019. If you're blowing out the candles today, have a great one from the team here at Hot FM.
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0: Garbage bringing the good vibes this morning here on Hot FM. If you didn't make the road trip to Sherbrooke on Saturday to watch our King Construction Mildura Men's Heat salutes in the Big V Basketball Division 2 Grand Final, you can check in with the champs this Friday at the Kumiala Club Hothouse. Perfect opportunity to grab some photos with the boys, congratulate them on what has been an incredible 2026 season, or maybe have a chat about the big game on the weekend. Doors will be open between 5:30 and 7:30pm on 8th Street, and you can find out more on the Mildura Basketball Facebook page. The Time Bandits get a look in before 10, and it's Guns N' Roses for the win next on Hot FM.
1: This July and August, trade grey skies for sunny winter days in beautiful Wentworth and surrounds. 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
1: Good morning, I'm Laura Devoy. Australians are among people around the world mourning country music star Dolly Parton, who died overnight aged 80. Keith Urban says he's heartbroken and shared a 2022 clip of Dolly saying she'd love to bake a cake and sing a duet with him.
2: I love Keith Urban. I've always thought that he was one of the most talented and cutest guys, you know, in the world.
1: The Wiggles, who released a song with Dolly Parton last year, say meeting her felt like a big warm hug. Prime Minister Anthony Albanese says Dolly Parton made the world a better place. Young people are increasingly relying on family to ensure they have somewhere to live. The Australia Institute of Family Studies found the path to financial independence is becoming more complex as young people balance challenges like work and study during a cost of living crisis. Kirsten Campbell, program head of the Longitudinal Study of Australian Children, told National Radio News many young people still live at home.
3: 63% of young people are still living at home, and over half are getting support from their family.